0: Road in Richmond and are led by singer-songwriter Michael Hirsch, whose style, while uniquely his own, has been informed by a wellspring of influences like the poet musicians of the folk revival, the crooked grit of Appalachian old-time tunes, the timeless tinges of classic podunk country and Summer of Love psychedelia, and the downtrodden free spirit of rock and roll. Me the Deer is on track for several single releases this summer, with their debut album release coming early in the fall. Now, we're proud to have them here tonight as part of WTJU Rock's Third Rail Concert Series, which happens every third Saturday of the month here on 91.1 FM. And we're transmitting here tonight from WTJU Studios at 2244 Ivy Road. And there's still time for you to come down and enjoy the show in person. Y'all come. Join this fantastic studio audience. We're not only being heard on 91.1 FM and on the vast series of tubes at WTJU.net, we are also live streaming on WTJU's YouTube channel and can be enjoyed on WTJU's spiffy new mobile app. The Third Rail Concert Series is supported by Hello Goodbye Records, a mom-and-pop record store on East Market Street in Charlottesville. You can find out more about Hello Goodbye at hellogoodbyemusic.com. Over the next hour, we'll be treated to the sounds of Mead the Deer, and it would be great if we could reward them. So if you can, send the group some traveling money through Venmo at Mead the Deer. That's M-E-A-D-T-H-E-D-E-A-R. We've got a tip jar here on the stage so that the studio audience could donate as well. Gas is expensive, y'all. Okay, mind the gap, everyone. Join me now in extending a warm WTJU Rock welcome to Mead the Deer. Yeah.
1: Thank you, Don.

Very nice. That was Milk Bones for the Underdog into Little Old Dog. Thank y'all so much. Hope y'all are cruising out there safely in your vehicles, on your couch, wherever you're listening.

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2: 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And for watching if you're tuned into WTJU's YouTube channel. And thanks, too, to this handsome studio audience we have gathered. Come on, give yourselves a round of applause. Wow. All of a sudden, you appeared. There was nothing, and then you'd say you came. Michael Hirsch, Mead the Deer singer, songwriter, and lead wrangler. Please introduce the band for us.
0: Yes, to my left, your right, we have Stephen Kuster over here on the pedal stool.
2: All right.
0: Steel. He does have a stool. It's pedal steel. Behind me, in front of you, we have Chris Gatens. He's on the bass.
2: Yeah, Chris, yeah.
0: To my right, your center, we have Allie Smith.
2: All right.
0: She's singing harmonies and drinking tea. And to her right, we have Evan Hoffman. He's on the electric guitar.
2: Yeah.
0: Last but not least, yes, here comes trouble. Florida trouble. It's always Florida. We have Brian Shields on the drums.
2: Oh, yeah. Right on. Looks like an exciting time for Mead the Deer. You said you had some singles coming out this summer and your debut album. What's the title of the album and where'd you record it?
0: Yeah, well, I guess we'll start with the last part of that. We recorded with our friend Mitch Clem out of Richmond, Virginia, and his studio is called Go West.
2: Mm-hmm.
0: And as far as the album title names go, there are two contenders right now. Contender number one, in no particular order, is Loss Looms. And that's what that is. Contender number two, Milk Bones for the Underdog.
2: Oh. So would we be able to vote tonight?
0: We can vote tonight.
2: Okay. So yes. So one more time, give the titles, and then we'll have people vote.
0: Title number one, we have Loss, L-O-S-S, Looms, L-O-O-M-S.
2: Okay, if you like that, give me some applause. Okay. And then the second one?
0: Yeah, the other one, Milk Bones for the Underdog.
2: Okay. Well, I don't know.
0: Yeah.
2: Seem pretty definitive.
0: The second one seemed, hardier.
2: So how did all this start, Michael? Before I ask how the band came together, how did you come together? How did you start? How did you start playing music and songwriting?
0: I first started playing guitar when I was 13. My older brother started playing and taking lessons at Guitar Works, which is no longer around. It was in Carytown in Richmond, Virginia. And because I looked up to him, I was like, I want to learn. And so it began. Started playing acoustic guitar and learning classic rock songs like Don't Feel the Reaper.
2: Mm-hmm. Yeah. Who was the first maybe country artist you got into, or folk artist?
0: Bob Dylan, probably.
2: Yeah.
0: Neil Young. This band, Old Crow Medicine Show.
2: Mm-hmm. Yeah.
0: There's some few.
2: I can hear that. Now, you and I bonded over a mutual shared admiration for the singer-songwriter Michael Hurley.
0: That's right.
2: He sadly passed away last year. You even organized a tribute concert to him in Richmond last December. And Hurley is someone who cuts across all the many departments here at WTJU. WTJU rockers love him. The folk people love him. Talk about his influence on you.
0: Yeah. When I first heard Hurley, it was the song Slurf Song, and I just immediately fell in love with that and his artwork and his general vibe and persona as a human.
2: Did you ever meet him?
0: Technically, no. I did see him live at Johnny Brenda's in Philadelphia, and with Brian, actually. And Brian met him, I believe. I didn't have the guts, and there was like a long line of people, and I didn't want to bother him, really. Right. But we exchanged some letters through the mail.
2: Mm-hmm.
0: But that's about it. I think that's better. I like that.
2: So you, I have to say that you are also a very talented visual artist, and that's one of the main things that you share with Michael Hurley. Where did the art come from? Everyone, you can come over and see some examples of Michael's work over here on the table, but where does the visual art come from?
0: Yeah, my mom was an artist. She was a textile artist, and, you know, also did multimedia stuff, so
2: mm-hmm.
0: I think, you know, it's just in my blood. To be
2: right,
0: be an artist, and yeah,
2: and you're actually able to emulate Hurley's style to the point where I can't tell the difference.
0: Well, that's
2: and he has a very distinctive visual style himself.
0: Yeah, yeah, thank you. Yeah, he's definitely been an inspiration. I think he does more with paint than I do. I use colored pencils mostly, mm-hmm. but yeah.
2: Michael doesn't know it, but I'm going to try to talk him into designing a WTJU Rock t-shirt for one of our fundraising marathons.
0: That would be awesome. I would definitely accept that challenge.
2: We'll get to those negotiations after the show.
0: Yeah.
2: Listeners, if you want to send Mead the Deer some appreciation for appearing on the Third Rail tonight, you can reward them through Venmo at Mead the Deer. That's M-E-A-D-T-H-E-D-E-A-R. Michael, what are we going to hear next?
0: We're going to hear a song called Get In My Way. And, yeah.
2: This is on the new album?
0: This is on the new album. I broke my thumb pick for everyone out there. Which is crucial. It's like breaking your toenail.
2: Mm-hmm.
0: So we're just going to bustle through it. Good thing I have a large thumbnail.
2: Yes, yes.
0: So, fallback, plan B.
2: Folks, it's WTJU Rock's Third Rail Concert Series. Once again, a warm hand for Mead the Deer.

0: Thank you guys so much. Again, that was Get In My Way. And I'm gonna switch guitars now, so just take me a quick second here. The next song we're playing is called Franklin Inn, which is a bar in Richmond. Brian, maybe somebody, Allie, can you tell us a little about Franklin Inn?
1: You know, it's been so long since I've been to Franklin Inn. Have you guys been to Franklin Inn? Has anyone in the audience been to the Franklin Inn? Yeah? It's a cute little, it's a staple, like an old bar. Isn't it green? It's painted green on the inside, I think.
0: They're dartboards.
1: Oh, they have dartboards. You know, it smells a little musty, but that's part of the appeal. They have good breakfast. I think the last time I went, maybe a few years ago, was got some eggs and toast.
0: They also have a burger.
1: Mm. They have burgers.
0: Amongst many other things, not food related, this song's kind of about those things.

Franklin Inn. This next song is Short Vacation. One time I went to Iceland, and only for a couple days, saw some geysers. And then went to Amsterdam for a couple days. I saw fleet foxes. I ate a brownie and then disappeared in my hotel room. But here we go, Short Vacation.

0: Thank you.
1: Thank you guys so much. This is such a lovely little studio space you have here. Got the records behind us. This next song is Double Down. We might be doubling down on Milk Bones for the underdog.
0: That's my favorite too.
1: Allie's favorite. All right.

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1: Live on the Third Rail, heard every Saturday night on WTJU 91.1 FM Charlottesville. And Third Rail is supported by Hello Goodbye Records in downtown Charlottesville, a mom and pop record store on East Market. And please send me the Deer some appreciation for appearing at WTJU tonight via Venmo at Mead the Deer. That's M-E-A-D-T-H-E-D-E-A-R. Or, of course, you can just come up here and put a little something-something in the tip jar, which looks actually kind of lonely right now. Hey, I'll put you on the spot, Michael, and, mm-hmm. and the band. The band should chime in on this, too.
0: All right.
1: You write the songs that make the whole world sing, but you bring them to the band. How does that change the song? Do they change the song a lot?
0: Well,
1: or is it pretty much like, no, my way or the highway? This is how it goes.
0: I think we can all agree here that I'm not tyrannical.
2: No.
3: Yeah.
0: But it's funny you ask, because the next song that we're playing is really a new song, and we've done some workshopping on it. And we had a practice. I started playing the song and showed it to him in the completion form that I had,
1: mm-hmm.
0: or the incomplete. And then we played it, we learned it, and it's, you know, the shell, and really a lot of the things that were worked out were dynamics of it, and maybe added some, like, compositional elements to it.
1: Right.
0: But...
1: And is that normal?
0: Yeah.
1: Yeah.
0: Normal as anything.
1: So you go into this expecting that they will help transform the song.
0: There's little expectation, but... Yeah, I mean, I guess there is, like, you know, hey, guys, what do you think of this? And, like, can we do this? You know, there's, like, hopes.
1: Uh-huh. And, you know? And okay, be honest, does the band ever veto a song? Do they ever say, nope, not feeling this one, Michael?
3: Not yet.
0: Yeah, Chris says not yet.
4: They're all really good songs. So yeah, that helps.
2: This one's really good, this new one. I really like this one.
0: Cool. They're very kind, the moral support.
5: I'll say Michael lets us cook.
2: Yeah.
5: Yeah.
0: Yeah. I like to let everyone do their thing, and I don't like to restrict people's creativity, like, too much. So
1: yeah.
0: Yeah.
1: How is Richmond the place for the kind of music you play? I mean, we know that Richmond has had a real history of country music from the 50s and 60s with the Old Dominion Barn Dance, but what's it like today? Do you find an accepting audience for sort of the rock country fusion that you guys have?
0: Yeah, I would say so, yeah. Actually, right now it's like a, I think, a pretty good time for it. Chris behind me, he helps organize a old-time jam, which is country music.
1: Mm-hmm. And where is that generally? Where is that, the Camel?
0: That's at Earth Folk.
1: Oh, the Earth Folk Collective.
0: That's right.
1: Yeah, yeah.
0: And that's been growing, and I think they just had their kickoff one 2 weeks ago, and that was the most attended I've ever seen any old-time jam. So there's that. And then, you know, the neighboring towns like Charlottesville and Harrisonburg and whatnot, they have country musicians that come through Richmond and mm-hmm. find a hub there, like Rebecca Porter. We're
1: right.
0: playing a show with her in just over a week. So
1: one of our favorites is Ramona and the Holy Smokes.
0: Yes, Ramona as well. Several others, Drunk Mother.
1: Mm-hmm. Seems like there's sort of a wave of national performers sort of straddling the line between folk, country, and psychedelic music. I would put you guys into that aesthetic. Am I just reading more into that, or is there sort of a wave of this kind of stuff?
0: You know, there's a wave. There's always a wave of something. What'd you say, Stephen? Yeah, so Stephen, you know, being having the voice of seniority here, I defer to his opinion on that. Mm-hmm. It hasn't gone away.
1: Did you just call him an old guy?
0: In a diplomatic way, I would say, but...
1: just a word, you should take a visit to our WTJU YouTube channel and experience again all of the great Third Rail concerts we've presented over the past 3 years. from hip-hop to blues to mutant pop to punk rock to alt-country, a wide range of sounds. WTJU's Third Rail, this is where you get off. Hey, y'all, how about some more new music?
0: All right.
1: Meet the Deer.
0: This song is called Wild Moon, and it's wild. And that's how I started.

0: Wild Man. It's not on the album, it's from a different canon, one could say. Looser? Someone said looser here, guys, for those that aren't here. Loose cannon. Yes. This next song is called Take a Joke. One of my favorite sayings is this a joke? Often used when something bizarre is happening to me. Like spilling my coffee when I'm just walking down the street and it sloshes out of the mug.
1: Does that happen to you often?
0: Yes. You could say it's my own fault.
1: You gotta learn how to take a joke.
0: Yeah. But I would say that's rather benign in terms of the jokes that life likes to play on us.

0: You've been listening to WTJU Charlottesville and a live performance from Meet the Deer. Right? Fantastic. Part of WTJU Rock's Third Rail Concert Series. Thanks to everyone for showing up, listening in, and supporting great live music on the Tej. And please, if you can, send the band a couple of bucks through Venmo at Mead the Deer, M-E-A-D-T-H-E-D-E-A-R. And don't forget to catch the next stop on the WTJU Rock Express on June 20th when we present the incomparable Lady Tej. This is Don Harrison of Radio Wowsville sending out crushing hugs to our great tech crew, Corey and Isaac. Let's give them a round of applause. Please. They ran things so very right. And thanks also to Hello Goodbye Records for sponsoring the Third Rail and to the Zostris for being our steady-handed conductor. And of course, big thanks to Mead the Deer.
1: Thank you, guys.
0: We really, really appreciate it, y'all. Your next stop is the Groove Tube on WTJU Charlottesville. But one more, please, from Mead the Deer.
1: Come oh, don't on, twist our arm.
2: Got 7 minutes.
1: This song's called Roadrunner. It's a traveling tune. Traveling.

0: horse fell off the cart on that one. Thank you guys so much for being here and listening and having us. It's been really nice.
1: Thank you. Great job.

0: Hey, what's up? Yo, it's your dog. Hey, thanks for the scraps this morning. That's doing a bro a solid. Yeah, you're a good owner. Listen, you know that car you've got that doesn't work anymore? The one that's just sitting in the yard? What am I supposed to do with that? 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I'm loyal. And I got no me in this hunt. It just makes sense to donate that car so I can have more room for scampering and squirrel chasing and even some stick fetching. I'm just saying, donate your car to WTJU. You'd really be doing me a solid. Yeah, you're a good owner. Do you have any more of those scraps by chance? Oh, never mind.
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Tonight we have tracks that mostly haven't made it to kindergarten, and maybe one that's graduated from college. We're keeping the music flowing nonstop. We'll debut new releases from Jeff Parker, Thundercat, Jordan Rakai with Nubia Garcia, Spinall, Moses Ufi Trio, and more. After we warm up with this remix of Ghost Town by Divorce from New York, we'll hear yet another excellent track from Chasing Shadows, the album released by Nubian Twist this past March on Strut Records. This is Threads.

We're listening to One Way Traffic by Joe Armand Jones, a single released last year on Aquari Records. Prior to this, we heard Threads by Nubian Twist off of Chasing Shadows, and we started the show with a Divorce from New York remix of Ghost Town, a single released this year on 22A. 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Tonight we'll continue the groove with Jazzanova, Hunter Tones, and Matthew Whitaker, but first we'll finish listening to Joe Armand Jones's One Way Traffic.

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Previously, we heard No Use by Jazzanova and Clara Hill off the album In Between, published in 2002 by Jazzanova Compost Records. Before that, we heard Yessa by Matthew Whitaker from his album On Their Shoulders, an organ tribute, published in 2024 by MoCat Records. 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Coming up, we'll hear Kelly Moonstone, Tony Pailman, Daoud, and Adam Ben Ezra. But first, we'll finish listening to Flock's Large Magellanic Cloud.

We are listening to Anna Butter's Hold Together the Groove for Jeff Parker and Etta Fortet off the album Happy Today, released yesterday by International Anthem. Prior to that, we heard Kelly Moonstone's Grooving off her album I Digress, released in 2024 by Kelly Moonstone LLC. Before that was Song for Tea by Tony Paelman off Live at Crispy House, released in 2021 on YouTube. Part of that was Everything But Sex by Daoud off his album OK, released last year on ACT. And we started that set with Free Fly by Adam Ben Ezra off his album Heavy Drops, self-released last year. The Charlottesville Jazz Society presents the first annual Charlottesville Jazz Festival, Thursday, June 4th through Sunday, June 7th. Jazz Fest brings together acclaimed regional, national, and international artists to multiple stages throughout the downtown mall. 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That's Walking Blues each Sunday night from 9 to 11, right here on WTJU. Coming up, we'll hear from Ebby Soda, Rich Brown, and Otan, but first we'll finish listening to Four Tets Like Swimwear, Part 2.

We're listening to Ebby Soda's track Toucan off Frank, Dean, and Andrew, released last year on True Thoughts. Previously we heard Ukudlala by Rich Brown off his album Naeba, published last year on Whirlwind. Prior to that we heard Flyin' by Ota'am and Daoud, a single released last year by Hip Dozer. We started that set with Like Swimwear Part 2. This is WTJU Charlottesville on 91.1 FM and worldwide at WTJU.net. 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Miller's Downtown has been serving Charlottesville for more than 40 years. Miller's is open Tuesday through Sunday at 5 p.m. for food, drink, and live music. 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We just started the second hour of the Groove Tube, and in the second hour, we can enjoy a relaxed regulatory environment, which is why I waited until now to introduce this track off Thundercat's brand new album, Distracted, just released by Brainfeeder. This is She Knows Too Much.

We're listening to Pacemaker by Ghost Note off their album Swagism, published in 2018 on Ropadope. Part of this, we heard Ronnie Camilleri by Niaya from her album V, published last year on Candid. Before that was Take Your Time by Mom Tootie, a single published by Route 73 in 2020. And ahead of that, we heard She Knows Too Much, a great track off Thundercat's new album. This program is sponsored by the Charlottesville Waldorf School, celebrating more than 40 years of independent education for preschool through grade 8 on their expansive campus on Rio Road. More information at cwaldorf.org. Charlottesville Waldorf School, developing curiosity, imagination, and skill for a lifelong love of learning. Join David Bowie Maltz and Greg Weaver every Monday from 7 to 9 p.m. on WTJU for Second Sight. Hear familiar jazz sounds in new, exciting ways. No pretense, just genuine curiosity. Perfect for everyone from jazz aficionados to newcomers with insatiable appetites for fresh musical frontiers. That's Second Sight. Coming up, we'll hear Pino Palladino, Go-Go Penguin, Moe's, but first, we'll hear Jordan Rakai with Nubia Garcia from the recently released album Between Us, published by Fontana. This is Monsters.

We are listening to Somnambulista by Pino Palladino and Blake Mills off their album That Wasn't a Dream, published last year on Impulse. Prior to that, we heard Umbra by Go-Go Penguin from the album Necessary Fictions, published last year by 799 Records. Part of that was Sonic Poetry by Mose, a single published this year by BMM. Ahead of that was Monsters by Jordan Rakai and Nubia Garcia off Between Us. 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Coming up, new Spinall, Dargs, Nine-Ick. But first, we'll finish this track by Pino Palladino and Blake Mills, Somnambulista.

We are listening to Don't Lie by Kay and Harold off Foreverland, self-released last year. Before that was Impromptu Bend by Spinal from When Lago Sleeps, released this year by The Cap Music. Prior to that was The Duke by Dargs off Happiness, published in 2023 by Paper Cup Records. Before that was Postcard from 2023 by Nine Ick off the album SMIL, self-released last year. WTJU is supported by Ducard Vineyards in Etland, Virginia. Ducard's annual Jazz and Jambalaya Festival takes place Saturday, May 23rd from noon to 9 p.m. Musicians from Virginia's Piedmont region make up three bands that will appear on stage, including Zuzu's Hot Five, Ken's Rhythm Changers, Brass Band Edition, and Nathan DiNapoli. Tickets and information from the May 23rd festival are at DucardVineyards.com. Coming up, the Bamboos, Galliano with Quarto Alto and Moses Yuffie Trio.

We're listening to the title track off the album Nuclear War by the Heliocentrics off the recent release by Strut. Prior to that, we heard Midlife Glow by the Bamboos off This Is How You Do It, published in 2023 by BMG Rights Entertainment. Out of that, we heard In the Breaks by Galliano off Halfway Somewhere, published in 2024 by Brownswood. And prior to that, we heard Inner Circles by Moses Ufi Trio off Nothing to Lose, published this year by Lighter. This is the last track of the Groove Tube. 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

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And that was Paul McCartney. In fact, a double dose of Paul McCartney to end the first block of our show tonight. If you're just tuning in, I'm Mary Beth. I will be here with you until 1 a.m. playing a whole bunch of music. And if you're tuning in to Saturday Night Live in just a minute here, hoping to give you a little bit of a Paul McCartney pre-show. He's the musical guest tonight. I'll be watching that. I think it's the season finale too. So Will Ferrell's hosting, should be really good. I'm competing with that. So I just want to put that out there from the start here. Let me tell you a bit about what you heard. Well, you listened to some new Shaky Graves off of his album Fondness, etc. Just came out yesterday. This is Suddenly. Before that, you heard That Was Me by Paul McCartney on Memory Almost Full. Came out in 2007. I love that album. Used to listen to it in the car growing up. And I think it's really underrated. I love so many tracks on that album. Before that, we heard Home to Us, the new single from Paul McCartney's upcoming album, The Boys of Dungeon Lane, which is out later this month. And that was actually the first ever duet between Paul and Ringo. They've never recorded a song together, just the two of them. So, Home to Us, a nice little tribute to Liverpool. I kind of hope he plays that tonight. And I kind of hope Ringo's a special guest. I don't know. Just my thought. Before that, we heard Run of the Mill, a demo version by George Harrison off of the compilation album Early Takes Volume 1. I love that rendition of that song. It's one of my favorite George Harrison songs, but that demo is just gorgeous. Found out this week that was the first song I ever listened to on Spotify. So I had to throw that in there. Before that, we heard Couldn't I Just Tell You by Todd Rundgren off of 1972's Something Anything. Before that, Starlight Tonight by Michaela Davis. If you've been listening to my show, you know that I am totally obsessed with her album Graceland Way that just came out last month. We heard another song by Shaky Graves off this new album, Don't Change a Thing. And we started the set with Ain't Wasting Time No More, Allman Brothers Band, and top of the show is Here Comes Summer, Dave Clark 5, because I am done with this semester. It is over. Happy graduation to all of the graduating people, UVA students, other colleges across the country. Congrats. So celebrating the end of the semester with Here Comes Summer, which I think is the best progression of key changes, successive key changes in a song. Anyway, Stevie Wonder just celebrated a birthday. We're going to listen to Thank You Love from his 1966 Down to Earth. Take it away, Stevie. And happy birthday.

All right. You just listened to a little trio of a Motown. We just heard Storm in My Soul by Martha Reeves from her self-titled album, which came out in, well, it might be a compilation. That was 2005. I'm actually not sure. You know what? That is her most recent album, because Martha Reeves just announced this week that she is putting out her very first album in just about 20 years this August. So be on the lookout for that. And yeah, that was from her last release. I'm fairly certain that was her last one. That matches up time-wise. Before that, we heard that Let Your Conscience Be Your Guide by Mary Wells, who would have had, or she, yep, she had a birthday on May 13th, I think. Or that's Stevie Wonder. Their birthdays were very close together. So happy heavenly birthday to Mary Wells. And then Stevie Wonder just had a birthday earlier this week, so happy birthday, Stevie and Mary. Okay. 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How exciting is that? I'm really looking forward to Jazz Fest. So exciting. Right now, you are listening to a little more Paul McCartney. This is The Fireman, which was a collaboration between Paul and, oh goodness, I'm not sure of the other person's name. Yeah, that's totally on me. I'm not going to find that before I need to keep moving on. Okay. Well, if you're just tuning in, I'm playing a lot of Paul McCartney tonight because he's the musical guest on SNL. And I'm very anxious to know what he plays. He might play something new. I have no idea. But, yeah. So a little Paul-inspired background music for us right now as we approach midnight. We'll hear one more song from Paul later in the show, but I want to play some new music in this next set after a couple more 60s and 70s. That's my favorite thing. So, yeah, we'll hear some brand new stuff from, a bunch of different artists. All across the board. I think after these next two songs, we have everything's from 2024 to now. We got like six songs. Six songs after this. All recent releases in the last 2 or 3 years. So that'll be fun. And yes, lots more music coming your way.
I do also want to let you know that tomorrow night you can tune in at the same time for Raw Music from the 20th and 21st centuries, airing its genre-busting blend of progressive hootenanny, provocative commentary, and sprawling pop music history lesson on WTJU since 1995 or 1996. Radio Wowsville, heard each Sunday from 11 to 1, is broadcast via nuclear warhead from a cave sound lab in Grottoes, Virginia. Tune in to Radio Wowsville tomorrow at 11. And after this show, Cadmium is a show for people who hear the phrase black and crusty sludge and think of music instead of the stuff that builds up around your sink drain. Every Sunday morning at 1, Mr. Owl takes you on a screaming ride through extreme metal, past and present. From the shallow underground to the molten iron at the Earth's core, you might hear some clean singing, but don't hold your breath. Coming up at 1 a.m. Oh, yes. Thank you to my mom, who just texted me and said, youth collab? Yes. That is Fireman. Yes. This song is called Strawberries, Oceans, Ships, Forest. And that is the, that is also the name of the album, which came out in 1993. The project started before that, I believe. Oh, no, this is their first album. Yeah, I needed to read up a little more on the Firemen before, I was putting together the show and realized I have a great opportunity to pull on some of Paul's side projects for background music. So, yes, I did need to read a little more about that. Anywho, lots of fun music coming up. I'm going to go kind of all over the place in terms of genre and such. We'll hear a little jazz later, perhaps in honor of Jazz Fest, or I've just been listening to a lot of jazz. So that is coming if you stay tuned right here on WTJU. I will also play... I'm going to end the show tonight, or close to the end. I don't want to give too much away. It's 11:49. It's too early for that. I'm just thinking of other things I want to tell you about, because I'm really excited about the rest of the playlist for tonight. I'm going to give a little shout out to my alma mater in honor of graduation at UVA today. I didn't go to UVA, but I do now. But wanted to play a song that mentions William and Mary. That'll be later on. That was my alma mater. The Today Show was in Williamsburg this week. Crazy. So we have a little nod to them and a little more of a shout out to all the grads out there. But we're about to hear a band called The Poor with a song called Feeling Down right here on WTJU. Keep it tuned right here.

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Just listen to a little Muna, and up next for you, some Jack White. 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

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This is Ragtag Radio. I'm Mary Beth. I'm here until 1 o'clock. We got about half an hour left, a little over half an hour left of tonight's show. Right now you're listening to Grant Green in the Middle from Shades of Green. And I want to tell you about what you heard in that set, because we really went all over the place. We started off the set with a band called The Poor. That band featured Randy Meisner of the Eagles, and was the first band for a bunch of different artists. So, yes, thank you to DJ Don from Radio Wildsville for sharing that with me. I absolutely adore the compilation album called Help the Poor. I got that from, you can stream it on Spotify and, you know, wherever you get your music. But they had a hit with She's Got the Time, She's Got the Changes. I think that was the only one that charted. And I love the rest of their catalog. So, super underrated, cool band. Check out The Poor. After that, we heard Caroline by The Velvet Underground from their 1973 album Squeeze. I love the backing vocals on that one. And then we heard brand new music from Broken Social Scene. I've been playing a few singles from this album, but I think the full album just came out recently, and that song was called Relief, and their new album is called Remember the Humans. And then a song called Enough by Robber Robber on their new album Two Wheels Move the Soul. I heard that while listening to DJ B-Note's show earlier this week. I also heard a song by Bass Drum of Death on her show. I didn't play the same one I heard, but yeah, so shout out to DJ Bino for that one. And then new from Muna, Mary Jane on their album Dancing on the Wall, which I've really enjoyed that album, and I really like that song specifically. And then taking it back to 2024, the oldest song in our little string of new rock, new in the last 2 or 3 years. That was Underground by Jack White on the album No Name, which I also adore. I realized I have not played enough No Name on Ragtag Radio, so noted moving forward. That song's really fun. And then after that, a request from my dad, who saw Black Label Society this past week. And that song was called Name in Blood. Black Label Society features, it was founded, I don't know, he's going to correct me on that. But Zach Wilde, Ozzy Osbourne's longtime guitar player, in that band. So that was, yes, that was Name in Blood. And we heard Bass Drum of Death right after that. That was a song called Zeroed Out from their most recent album that's called Six, came out in 2025. And right after that, and the last song in that set, was Stay Useless by Cloud Nothings off of their album Attack on Memory 2012. I have had that song on, I think, probably my last 3 playlists for Ragtag Radio, and I always end up cutting it for time. So I'm glad that I got to play that tonight. And I'm glad I had a good context for it, because I just, you know, I need to be in a kind of sonic atmosphere for Cloud Nothings. A lot of heavy guitar and, you know, the whole thing. So I'm glad that all came together tonight. And yeah, you're listening to Grant Green right now. Another reminder, since I don't have any promos to read during this hour of the Charlottesville Jazz Fest, you can grab tickets for that. It's happening Thursday, June 4th through Sunday, June 7th. Yeah. Okay. Celebrating the 20th anniversary of Broken Boy Soldiers by the Raconteurs up next with a song called Intimate Secretary right here on Ragtag Radio. Mm-hmm.

I sure thought I was happy when away. Putting you down was tearing me up. That's the reason I'm calling you home to say. Everybody's gonna tell me I'm a dancing man. I really, truly, truly, truly, truly, truly can dig it. I really and truly, truly can dig it. I really can dig it.

You're listening to Ragtag Radio on WTJU. Got a little mononucleosis for you in the background. I still don't know what that means. It's from Chicago 7. Playing this because I started off the show with Here Comes Summer. It's an ode to the end of the semester at UVA and many colleges across the country, and also in light of the Today Show was in Williamsburg this week. I went to William & Mary College, and I used to play this song in my jazz combo that I was in at William & Mary, and it was a lot of fun. This is the funkiest. If you play guitar, it's really, really a great time. I think it was a great time for all of the musicians in the group, but this brings me back, and I'm going to play a song after this that's also William & Mary related to close out the show. We're in our last 10 minutes just about. I want to tell you that you listened to Intimate Secretary by The Raconteurs off of their now 20-year-old album, Broken Boys Soldiers, came out in 2006. I love this record. And yeah, I've just turned 20. I think yesterday was the anniversary of that. And then along with that, we heard Brendan Benson covering Jerry Rafferty's Right Down the Line off of his 2022 album Low Key, which I also adore. I love Brendan Benson's voice, but I love that cover on that record. Then we heard Bring It On Home to Me, a Sam Cooke song on Back in the USSR, which is Paul's, also known as Paul's Russian album. I heard that my prediction hasn't come true yet, that Paul would reunite with Ringo on stage at SNL tonight. There's still time. I don't know if there's still time, actually. I'm not keeping an eye on SNL, but, you know. He played Days We Left Behind, which was the first single from his upcoming album. But, yeah, there's still time. He might do something fun. He might play... He won't play Bring It On Home to Me. Anyway, then we heard Lambert Hendricks and Ross, Come On Home, one of my favorite weird vocal jazz songs. I love everything that they do, but love that tune. And then after that, we heard Simple Things by Minnie Riperton. And now you're listening to Chicago. To close out the show, I've got two songs for you. First is going to be, I think the only song I know that references William & Mary. So, a nod to my alma mater. And another congrats to all the grads out there. And we'll end with, we're going to have a party with Sam Cooke. So don't go anywhere. Cadmium's coming up after this. Thank you so much for listening. I will be back, I believe in June. I'm going to be out for a little bit. But tune in for DJ's Paperback Writer and DJ Notorious. Can't wait to hear what they have planned. And thank you so much for listening. Have a great night. This is Steely Dan with My Old School, and William & Mary will, in fact, do. Good night. Sweet.

Good morning to those of you who are just waking up, and good evening to those of you like me who are acquainted with the night. My name is Mr. Owl, and I'm back from snatching all the lollipops in Kalamazoo, Michigan. And I've come to help you achieve pleasant dreams. I'm going to be doing that by doing exactly what the heck I want. And blessing you with a little something called Cadmium. It is your 2 hours weekly of extreme metal and nothing but. And you can hear it only here on WTJU Charlottesville, 91.1 on your FM radio dial or streaming live worldwide. 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It is, of course, the Sound Choice in Central Virginia or any similar place on the planet where we value, uphold, and defend the free and open internet. Well, in case you are a newcomer to this thing we call Cadmium, it is part two of my three-parter Maryland Death Fest special, because your homie, Mr. Owl, will be attending said fest next weekend in Baltimore, Maryland. And I'll be gone. I will be pre-recording next weekend's show, so have no fear. You'll still get, you'll quite possibly be able to listen to one of these bands at the same time I am seeing them live. Although I don't know exactly, I might try to get cute and put like on the night, you know, at the time where I'll be watching that particular band. But we'll see about that. But for now, I'm in studio, and just like I did last show, and like I will be doing next week, the playlist consists of nothing but bands that I will be seeing, or at least have the opportunity to see, at the aforementioned festival. Now, these shows might have some errors in them because I made these playlists a while ago and things are always changing with a big fest with 50 plus bands. Some will drop out, others will be swapped in. But I haven't been paying too close attention, but I haven't seen any notifications that a band has dropped out in a couple of weeks. At this point, everyone's travel plans and visas are all, you know, squared away. Although I'm sure there will be some substitutions before next weekend arrives. One of the bands that probably is not going to be substituted is the band we started out with tonight, Dying Fetus, because they're from Baltimore. Hometown show by the hometown heroes, you know. That was a tune from their most recent album, 2023's Make Them Beg for Death. The song is called Hero's Grave. And, I've been yapping more than I like to at the start of the show. So we're going to get right to some black metal, some, U.S. black metal, courtesy of a band, Native American, themed band called Pan American Native Front. The album is called Little Turtles War, and the song is called Power of the Calumet Dance. And if you want to do a powerful dance, go ahead and do it now. Get it out of your system, because you're not going to want to depart from the radio again, because we are just getting warmed up here on Cadmium.

Oh, yeah. Well, if you know anything about cadmium, you know that now it is time for Esteban's Thrash Corner, brought to you by XS Pete. And no shortage of thrash bands, both classic and modern, playing at Maryland Death Fest this year. I played some of the heavy hitters last last show, Creator, Death Angel, The Crown. Still got at least two more heavy hitters, possibly three, depending on what you consider a heavy hitter, to play on the next show.

but went a little more obscure with the three bands that are featured on the Thrash Corner this week. Well, one of them is very well known, but kind of considered one of the also-rans of 80s thrash, I think. Why don't I just tell you who the bands are? So we're going to start off with Hell Butcher. Now, this is Hell Butcher from Sweden, not to be confused with Hell Butcher from Chile or Hell Butcher from Ecuador, both of which had put albums out in the last few years. Actually, all three of them put albums out in the last few years, but we're listening to the one from Sweden who put a self-titled record out in 2024. And all three of those bands play some version of black metal too, so that makes it even more confusing. But Hell Butcher from Sweden is probably actually the most blackened of all of them, but there's still lots of, it's like first wave black metal sound, so very, very thrashy. Enough to qualify for the Thrash Corner, I would say. So we're gonna hear a tune off of their self-titled LP. It's called Satan's Power. And after that, we're gonna hear Whiplash. Now, Whiplash is the band I alluded to a moment ago. Extremely, extremely well-regarded band, but sort of, like I said, kind of probably viewed as one of the also-rans of 80s thrash. Although they were in that New York, New Jersey scene with Overkill and Anthrax. but they didn't get as big as either of them. But Power and Pain, their 1986 record, is, well, it came out in 86. It's a thrash album from 1986, so you know it's good. Because that was the year. but we're going to hear a tune off of that called Warmonger. And then Lair of the Minotaur, which, honestly, when I saw the MDF lineup for this year, this was one of the bands that I was most excited about because I really enjoyed their, especially their second and third albums, The Ultimate Destroyer and War Metal Battlemaster back in the day. They were important albums for me. And it's a band that was split up for a while or you did stuff but wasn't really active for a while. They just put a new album out, so they seem to have reactivated that band and really going for it. Ex-members of 7,000 Dying Rats, if that's a band you've ever heard of. I gotta save them for a future show that I'm doing that's all about rodents. But anyway, so yeah, I didn't think that I would ever get to see this particular band. So it's just one of those fun, here we are, couple of decades later, you know? And anyway, we're gonna hear a tune from the aforementioned War Metal Battlemaster album called Hades Unleashed. This band plays a combo that you don't really hear often enough, I think. Thrash and sludge mixed together. So you know, that's Mr. Owl. That's guaranteed to appeal to Mr. Owl. So a little bit of the dark horses of the MDF thrash lineup, but all good bands and good tunes. So here we go with the Thrash Corner for tonight, brought to you by XS Pete, MDF Edition Part 2, starting with Hell Butcher and Satan's Power.

little cerebral hemorrhage for you. Brutal death metal band. I'm interested to see what their live show is like. That was from 2001. The album is called Exempting Reality. And so is the song, title track. And probably the closest I was able to get to some 90s death metal, which I always like to follow up the thrash corner with. 2001, who's counting? Close enough for government work. And we are, I guess this is technically government work. We still do get a little bit of government funding, don't we? Maybe not. I don't know. Well, anyway. Speaking of things that you might not know about, Alternate Universe features a wide variety of alternative songs and artists that help the listener escape from reality and immerse themselves into a world of musical discovery. Monday night or Tuesday morning at 1, depending on how you look at it, right here on WTJU. The Paramount Theater, the Fralin Museum at UVA, and the Virginia Theater Festival are joining forces to celebrate the life, work, and legacy of the iconic artist Frida Kahlo with a series of phenomenal presentations. The celebration begins with a special event, Exhibition on Screen, Frida Kahlo, at the Paramount Theater this Wednesday at 7 p.m. The award-winning film, directed by Ali Ray, takes audiences on a fascinating journey through the life of an icon, uncovering the true story of her rebellious, passionate, and turbulent life. Visit theparamount.net for tickets and details. Alrighty, let's get back into the MDF special in case you're just tuning in. Next week, I'm going to be out of the studio. I will be attending Maryland Death Fest, and I'm bringing you with me in some ways because I'm pre-recording a show featuring nothing but bands that will be playing at that fest. And there were so many that I had to do three shows. So this is the second of our lead-up shows. A band that I'm interested in seeing how their style comes across live is a Danish death doom band called Dead Void. They have a new one out or about to come out, but this is from their last LP, Volatile Forms, from 2022. This one's called The Entrails of Chaos.

Boy, howdy. Withering Soul, name of that band. Pretty new band, I believe. oh no, not a new band at all. Been around forever. I was confusing them with someone else. Yeah, so they're playing at the fest. Recent album last year, Passage of the Arcane. That song was called Attrition Horizon. From sad girl vibes to funky dance jams, join Southern Belle on her adventure into the infinite playground of music. She's not into labels. She'll leave you wanting more. Be careful of the mood swing every other Monday morning at 1 a.m. right here on WTJU Charlottesville, the 1 to 3 a.m. time slot, going so incredibly strong these days. Rideshare, a program of the Thomas Jefferson Planning District Commission, is thrilled to announce its third annual Bike Month Challenge this May in celebration of National Bike Month. This friendly community competition is all about swapping car trips for bike rides to boost health, happiness, and our local environment. Head over to the free Connecting VA app to join the challenge as an individual or to form a team. Log your trips and climb the leaderboard and help top last year's effort when 1.2 tons of greenhouse gases were prevented by the Bike Month Challenge. That's the Connecting VA is the name of the app you're going to want to look up. Okay, one more song in the first hour of Cadmium until we get into the second hour, and you know what that means. here's another doomy band. I'm really interesting to see how they come across live. This is kind of a blackened goth doom band from Chicago called Avernus. And they have been around forever. Grievances, name of their most recent album. Probably be playing some material off of that, I would imagine. Considering their last LP before that was from 1997. And this song is called Return to Dust. And I will see you on the other side of 2 o'clock.

Hey! Almost started like a lightning round there. My bad. Well, you are still listening. Don't worry, lightning round is coming. You are still listening to Cadmium. I am still Mr. Owl, and you are still listening to it on WTJU Charlottesville, 91.1 FM, streaming live worldwide, WTJU.net, or on the app, but you knew that already. If you're listening to me right now, to the sound of Mr. Owl's hooting, then you are definitionally a 2 a.m. Cadmium listener, so I don't have to explain the rules to you. I have to explain how Mr. Owl gets down, but you might be an only 2 a.m. listener, in which case you don't know the theme of tonight's show, unless you were listening last time and you were paying attention. But next week, your friend Mr. Owl will be flapping his wings and journeying, making the Metalhead Pilgrimage, the East Coast Metalhead Pilgrimage to Baltimore, Maryland, for Maryland Death Fest. Next weekend, I'll be bringing y'all along with me, doing a pre-recorded show with many of the bands I'll be seeing there. But there were so many bands, 50 plus, in fact, that I had enough to fill up three shows. So this is part two of Mr. Owl's major MDF send-off, and all of the bands you're hearing tonight will be performing at Maryland Death Fest, minus a few that had to do last-minute substitutions, I suppose, but off the top of my head, I can't think of any of those tonight. So, if you know anything about Cadmium, you know that I like to start the second hour with some bands from the Commonwealth of Virginia. And I'm a little bit limited because I can't invent Virginia bands that are playing MDF, so I have to get a bit creative. Sort of cheated a little bit last time. We'll be sort of cheating a little bit next week, but this week I don't have to cheat, except to the extent that each of these three shows, two of the Virginia bands I'll be playing are the same, Pig Destroyer and Antichrist Siege Machine. Last show I had to, like I said, cheat a little bit and use a band who has a member who plays in another band that has another member that's from Virginia. So, little bit of a stretch, little bit of, 6 degrees of Old Dominion. But tonight, no cheats, only tricks. And we are going to start off with the aforementioned Pig Destroyer, Song of Filth from their Terrifier album. I'm repeating Pig Destroyer and Antichrist Siege Machine on all three shows, but it's going to be from three different records. So at least we have some variety there. Then we're going to hear Antichrist Siege Machine out of Richmond with a song called Sisera off of their Vengeance of Eternal Fire LP that came out last year. And finally, we're going to hear Left Cross, who got added to the fest pretty late in the game because somebody else dropped out, who I don't remember off the top of my head. Left Cross from Richmond, of course, well-known death metal band, Local Heroes from Richmond, who got a deal releasing their latest album on Profound Lore. The one before that was self-released. So them and Antichrist Siege Machine both on Profound Lore, actually. what we are going to hear is from the Upon Desecrated Altars, the aforementioned Profound Lore released LP. And the song is going to be called Burning Raids. So I hope you like Pig Destroyer as much as I do, because you heard him last show. You're going to hear him tonight. You're going to hear him again next week. Same thing with ASM. So without further ado, here is the Virginia showcase, starting with
the aforementioned Pig Destroyer and Song of Filth.

Oh, yeah. Black mists of an eternal decay. Name of the song by, I'm sorry, of an eternal nothing. I got too excited about saying the name of the band. Black mists of an eternal nothing by a band called Atavistic Decay. That is a band out of, where are they from anyway? Off the top of my head, I do not remember. Indianapolis, Indiana. What do you know? Good times. Excuse me. Before that, we heard some classic slamming brutal death metal, courtesy of Lividity, from their 2009 album, To Desecrate and Defile. And before that, after the Virginia Spotlight, I still don't know how to pronounce the name of this band. It looks like Awake, except instead of the A, there is an R at the start. I don't know if you're supposed to call them Arwake or Rawake. I just don't know. Never been able to figure that one out, and I've never heard it pronounced. But anyway, some sludge, a little more melodic singing, and maybe a little more melodic in general than you are usually likely to hear on Cadmium. But if there's any place to play something that's a little, possibly has a little too much melody, it is after the Virginia Spotlight, because that's usually where the Manila Road song goes. So, you know, try to keep that slot open for something a little different, a little more classic. Anyway, that song was called You Swore We'd Always Be Together, off of their 2025 album, The Return of Magic. That is magic spelled with a K, not with a CK though, just, or a J, just M-A-G-I-K, which is funny because that kind of sounds like a Manila Road album title as well. They called the album that because it was their first full length since 2011. Maybe, maybe not. Crozet Cares Closet supports its neighbors in need by distributing donated personal hygiene products such as soap, toothpaste, and deodorant, as well as household cleaning supplies like detergent and paper towels. The Closet is open on the first Saturday of each month from 9 to 11 a.m. at Scott House Community Outreach, 7585 Rockfish Gap Turnpike, Greenwood. 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I would spell it for you, but if you're a 2 a.m. Cadmium listener, I think you know how to spell Crozet. Probably not an out-of-towner. Okay, so what is up next? Yes. Now this is another one of the bands that I'm very excited to see, that definitely drew my eye when I first saw the lineup for this year's MDF. Emasculator is the name of the band, which I, being a dilettante, always get confused with Castrator. Emasculator and Castrator are two different bands. They play different styles, really. Emasculator has a more brutal death metal style, whereas Castrator is a little more straight down the line death metal. But it's also slightly complicated by the fact that the two bands share a singer, or have shared a singer, Malika from Abomination, but she's not in Castrator anymore. She's only in Emasculator. Anyway,
The song we're going to hear from them is called Ecstasy in Disseverment of Self. It's from their, I believe, only release thus far, 2024's The Disfigured and the Divine.

Oh, yeah. That was Excrescence with a song called Cutaneous Porphyria. And then before that, we heard Cephalotripsy with Entrenched in Fluids of Enigmatic Predation. Lots of word salad gore grind at the upcoming Maryland Death Fest. I thought I would honor that by doing a whole little... sorry, not gore grind, brutal death metal, with gore grind titles. I thought I'd honor that by doing a little set, a little mini set of it. Well, anyway, up next we have, as you know, I like to presage the lightning round with a grind band, a song by a grind band that doesn't quite fit the parameters of the lightning round, and that's exactly what I'm about to do with this next one. It is by Terror Corpse out of Texas. Malignant Altar, Insect Warfare, members of very good pedigree, scene veterans in that band. And the song is called GFM, and I will be back with the lightning round after this.

Hey, and if you know anything about Cadmium, you know that now it's time for the lightning round. What is it, the lightning round? It's when I play grindcore, hand at MDF. There will be no shortage of the best grindcore on the East Coast, and who is willing to come to the East Coast. We're going to start off with a band called Gestation and a song called Nailgun Torture. Then we're going to get into Sarcophago. That's right, that Sarcophago. They're not a grind band, but they had a couple of grind songs, and this is one of them. It's off the INRI album. It's called Death Rash. And then we're going to get into some Hokago grind time. Andrew Lee from Ripped to Shreds, his grind band. The song is called Hey Astolfo, parentheses, Trap is a Slur. I don't know what any of that means, but it's a good song. It's grindcore, it's the lightning round, it's MDF edition part two. It's Cadmium, let's go!

Well, this same thing happened last time. Maybe I've been doing a little too much talking about MDF or I don't know what, but we end with barely enough time to get into the final song, but it's okay. I guess I better get to the final song. I better waste no more time. 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It is a question that I like to ask around this time of the night. 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More information is online at blueridgeabortionfund.org. All right, last song is... We're barely going to have enough time to get into it, but it is by Wayfarer. Western-themed United States folk black metal band. Mr. Owl does not like Westerns as a movie genre, but it turns out he really likes Western-themed black metal. So there you go. That's cultural exchange has taken place. The song is called Masquerade of the Gunslingers, and I will not be back next week. You will hear me, but I will be in Baltimore taking in the real deal, real life, in-person Maryland Death Fest. And I'll see you in, well, you'll hear my voice in a week, and I'll see you in 2 weeks. But until then, wish Mr. Owl safe travels, as I wish you pleasant dreams.

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0: Ah, brings me right back to the feeling of going somewhere.

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1: Somebody's only talking about me.

0: 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That's all right.
1: But the only stumbler who knows me.
0: That's all right. That's all right.
1: Somebody's always talking about me.
0: That's all right. That's all right.
1: Somebody's always talking about me.
0: That's all right, that's all right.
2: He's a sight, he's coming, but he didn't dance in.
0: That's all right, that's all right.
2: He's gonna take all the creatures in heaven with him.
0: That's all right,
1: boy, that's all right.
0: Somebody's always talking about him. That's all right, that's all right.
1: Somebody's always talking about him.
0: That's all right, that's all right.
1: You can talk about me just as much as you
0: need. That's all right, that's all right.
1: You can talk about me just as much as you
0: need. That's all right, that's all right.
1: Somebody's always talking about me.
0: That's all right, that's all right.
1: Somebody's always talking about me.
0: That's all right, that's all right.

The late 1920s and early 30s provided an explosion of new country roots and blues recordings that would shape our country's music forever. Recording labels leading up to the Great Depression traveled throughout the Southeast searching for the sounds of the Skillet Lickers, Blind Boy Fuller, Uncle Dave Macon, the Memphis Jug Band, and the Carter Family, and thousands of others to begin the recorded history of American country roots and blues music. Join me, Paul Josie, every Saturday morning for Leftover Biscuits from 6:30 to 8 a.m. on WTJU Charlottesville as we listen to the sounds and stories of this remarkable time in music history.

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Welcome to Classical Prelude. I'm Ralph Graves. Our featured work is the Messet des Mots of Jean Gille. We begin with the Harpsichord Concerto in G Major by Giovanni Benedetto Blatti. It features Roberta Laregian harpsichord and L'Arte dell'Arco, directed by Federico Giuliamo.

That was the Harpsichord Concerto in G Major by Giovanni Plati. We heard Roberto Loregian, harpsichord, and L'Arte dell'Arco, directed by Federico Giuliama. 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Our featured work is the Messe du Mort by Jean Guillou. It features Anne-Marie Rode and Martin Hill, along with the Musica Antiqua Köln and the Collegium Vocale Ghent, directed by Philippe Hervig.

The Messe des Morts by Jean Gil. We heard Anna Marie Rode and Martin Hill. The Musica Antiqua Cologne, the Collegium Vocale Ghent, all under the direction of Philippe Herwig. This has been Classical Prelude with your host, Ralph Graves. Thanks so much for listening.

Welcome to the Early Music Show. I'm Ralph Graves, your host for this hour of music, and today we travel to 17th century Italy, 18th century Germany, and 12th century France. We'll begin in the 1100s. That's when Hildegard von Bingen was creating some extraordinary works. She wrote books on theology, science, medicine, and, of course, music, which we'll sample today. This is her setting of O Virga ac Diadema and Vos Flores Rosarum. Performing are the Women of the Voices of Ascension, directed by Dennis Keane.

0: 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We heard The Women of the Voices of Ascension, directed by Dennis Keane.
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0: 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Ralph Graves along with you, and I have to admit that we don't know a lot about the next composer we'll be hearing, Gasparo Zanetti. We do know that he published a collection of music in 1645 in Milan, which we have. And from that, we know that he was a violinist in the city, and an important one at that. Here's a sampling from that collection as performed by The King's Noise, the music of Gasparo Zanetti.

The King's Noise performed a selection of music by Gasparo Zanetti. Ralph Graves, your host for the Early Music Show. And in 1709, Christoph Graupner joined the court of Hesse-Darmstadt. This was a major part of the Holy Roman Empire, and it was a very good gig. He remained there until his death in 1760. This is one of the cantatas he wrote for his first year of employment. It's a setting of Diese Zeit ist ein Spiel der Eitelkeit. Performing is Maria Louise Vernenberg, soprano, and the Kirchmeier Bach Consort, directed by Rudolf Lutz. Music by Christoph Graupner.

0: Diese Zeit ist ein Spiel der Eitelkeit by Christoph Graupner. We heard Mary Louise Wernberger soprano and the Kirchmeier Bach consort directed by Rudolf Lutz.
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0: Ralph Graves along with you, and it's time to reveal the Born identity. No, I was just kidding. Bertrand de Born lived in the last half of the 12th century, and he was a French baron and also a troubadour. Many of the troubadours of that period were, in fact, of the nobility. De Born participated in revolts against both Richard I and Philip II, and so perhaps that's the reason why so many of his surviving songs aren't about love, but rather about politics. We'll be hearing some of the former, though, today. This is the Martin Best Ensemble performing selections by Bertrand de Born.

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0: Next is a piece from Elizabethan England. This is The Barley Break by William Byrd, a piece written for virginal. Colin Tilney performs The Barley Break.

David Monroe and the Early Music Consort of London with Forget Me Not by Elizabethan composer Thomas Ford. That concludes this hour of the Early Music Show. I'm your host, Ralph Graves, and as always, it has been my pleasure to present this music to you.

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1: 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I'm your host this morning, Patricia Smith, and WTJU is supported by the Center at Belvedere, a nonprofit community resource for healthy aging. 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And we're going to start the morning off today with Purcell, a favorite of mine, obviously. This is Welcome to All Pleasures, one of the ode to St. Cecilia for St. Cecilia's Day. And this is performed by the Deller Consort with the Kalmar Orchestra of London and the Ambrosian Singers under Alfred Deller conducting.

0: Coming up this Friday night at Offbeat Roadhouse, the jazz sounds of John Dearth. The concert will take place at WTJU's Performance Space at 2244 Ivy Road in Charlottesville, right next door to Vivace. 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
2: And before that, we heard Welcome to All Pleasures from Henry Purcell, and that was performed by the Deller Consort, the Kalmar Orchestra of London, and the Ambrosian Singers under Alfred Deller. And up next, we're going to hear the Oboe Concerto in D minor, Opus 9, number 2, from Albinoni. And this is performed by Il Fondamento with Paul Dombrecht on oboe.

And that was the Oboe Concerto in D minor, performed by Il Fondamento from composer Tommaso Albinoni. And WTJU is supported by JABA in Central Virginia. 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And up next, we are going to hear from André Campra. This is Messe Ad Majorem Dei Gloriam, performed by the Hervé Niquet and Le Concert Spirituel.

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1: And before that, we heard Le Concert Spirituel under Hervé Niquet performing Campra's Ad Majorum Dei Gloriam Mass. And that was beautiful. Up next, we're going to hear a Byzantine chant. This is the Caliphonic Coda for St. Basil from the 12th century, performed by the Arvanites with Cappella Romana.

0: And that was a 12th century Byzantine chant, Caliphonic Coda for St. Basil. And that was performed by Ioannis Arvanitis with Capella Romana.
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0: 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I'm your host this morning, Patricia Smith, and we are going to kick this hour off with some Bach. This is his first lute suite, 996, arranged in F sharp minor by the performer Evangelina Mascardi, actually playing it on a Baroque lute.

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Then before that, we heard the first lute suite, number 996, arranged in F sharp minor by the performer Evangelina Mascardi. And that was, of course, from Johann Sebastian Bach. And Just a Few Friends, heard each Sunday evening, is from 7 to 9, where Penelope invites you to spend your evening in a salon filled with the intimate strains of fine classical chamber music from early to modern. So tune in for that. And up next, we are going to hear Song for Athena from performed by Seraphic Fire under Patrick Dupré Quigley. And this is from John Taverner.

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1: 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And up next, we are going to hear from the Talis Scholars performing Vox Petris Celestis from composer William Mundy, and this is from their album Live in Oxford.

And that was Vox Patris Celestis from William Mundy, performed by the Talis Scholars. And coming up at 9, you have a choice on WTJU and WTJU.net. It's In the Spirit, an hour of vintage and contemporary gospel music to feed your soul and lift you up. And on charlottesvilleclassical.org, it's a little something for everyone. Sherry Barbour presents a heady mix of classical, folk, jazz, and America, with lots for classical novices as well as longtime listeners to enjoy. So stick around for one of those. And I will leave you today with The Virtuous Wife, or Good Luck at Last, the complete incidental music and overture from Henry Purcell. And this is performed by the Academy of Ancient Music under Christopher Hogwood.

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Again, that web address is thecenterseville.org. All righty, good morning on this sunny morning. I hope you had a pleasant day yesterday. It was such a gorgeous day and probably our last spring-like day for a while. We are probably going to get into the low 90s this afternoon and the same on Monday, Tuesday, and Wednesday. And then Wednesday, they're talking about we may get some afternoon thunderstorms from all that heat, and that may bring in a couple of days of needed rain. They're talking maybe Thursday, Friday, Saturday, somewhere along there, we might get an inch or so of rain. So that's certainly welcome. I cut my yard, my front yard, yesterday morning for the second time this summer. And it was, I was choking from the dust cloud that I raised. But those weeds had gotten very tall. My grass is kind of brown, but we'll get some rain sooner or later. I certainly hope so. We started the show out this morning, I should say. I don't even think I've talked about that. We heard the Gospel Seekers. They were on Moselle Records up in New Rochelle, New York, back in the 70s. And we heard the Gospel Seekers doing You've Been Good to Me from 1973. Coming up, we're going to hear something from the Sensational Nightingales. We'll hear something from the great old group, the Swan Silvertones. The Brooklyn All-Stars will do one for us. But we're going to start off with the Mighty Knights out of New York City. And they're going to do Your Close Friend, a song written by Reverend James Payton. Enjoy Your Close Friend by the Mighty Knights.

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All righty. Oh, let's see here. The last thing we heard there was the Sensational Nightingales from 1974. You Know Not the Hour. Sensational Nightingales was a very traditional group. Started about 1942. They hit their peak in the late 40s and 50s when Julius Cheeks was the lead singer of the group. They kept on into the 70s, and I think there is a version of them still floating around today, but that, considering it was past peak, that song

song sounded pretty good to me. Before the sensational Nightingales was the Swan Silvertones, You Pray On from 1972. Before that was the Brooklyn All-Stars doing You'll Never Walk Alone, that nice deep voice from 1974. And also from 1974, we started out with the Mighty Knights, Your Close Friend. The Mighty Knights are also known as the Mighty Gospel Knights, and they're just a traditional quartet. I think I said they were out of New York City. No, that's not right. They're out of Atlanta, Georgia. At least they were based in Atlanta, Georgia. They were organized about 1970 by the Reverend James Patton, and he was the one that wrote that song, Your Close Friend. And they were around in the 70s and 80s. They're gone now. I think James Patton, Reverend James retired, and the group kind of retired with him. All righty. Let's see here. Coming up next, we're going to hear something from Brother Joe May. We'll hear something from Mildred Clark. The group, The Chimes, will do one for us. But we're going to start off in 1971 with George Hines and his group, The Gospel Winds. And this is a song called Working for Him, which was written by George Hines. Enjoy.

All righty, the computer is trying to act up on me this morning. It tried to cut out the chimes, or the chime song that I was playing. Now it's trying to start another song before I'm ready. I don't know what's going on with it. I'll have to get the hammer out here in a minute and look at it. 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All righty. Oh, what was the last thing we heard? Heard from Brother Joe May from 1972, Willing to Run. Joe May was, sometimes called the Thunderbolt of the Midwest. I said that's a powerful title there, and he was active from the 30s until 1972. Matter of fact, this album is probably the Brother Joe May story came out right after he died. Some of his last recordings. He died in the summer of 72, I believe. Before Joe May, we heard from Mildred Clark and the Melody Ayers. And they did the song Witness for My Lord. They were from Kansas City. Matter of fact, I think the group was originally called the Kansas City Millionaires, and then as they went national, they dropped the Kansas City part. Before that were the Chimes, also called the Gospel Chimes, from 1973. They did Woke Up This Morning with Jesus on My Mind. And I do apologize that that cut out and I had to restart it, but we heard the whole song, so that was good. They were a Chicago group, active in the 50s, and then managed to hang on into the 60s and 70s. And we started things out, we started out with George Hines and the Gospel Winds from 1971, and they did the song Working for Him. All right, good stuff. Let's see here. It's about 9:40. We got about another 20 minutes, roughly. Probably hear something from the Mississippi Nightingales. Hopefully we'll get to the Sons of David. We'll hear from the Soul Lifters. We're going to start off with another one from the Swan Silvertones. This is from 1970, and they're going to do the song Trust in God. Enjoy.

All righty. That was E.L. Burst from 1970 doing Sweet Home. Before that was the Mississippi Nightingales, Time is Winding Up. Before that were the Sons of David featuring the Reverend F. Williams. They did There's a Man Taking Names. Before that were the Soul Lifters doing a Thomas Dorsey song, This Little Light of Mine, written by the Reverend Thomas Dorsey. And we started everything off with the Swan Silvertones from 1970 doing Trust in God. Well, that's going to wrap things up for me this morning. I hope you enjoyed the show. We've got classical music coming up. Stay tuned for that. And we're going to close out with one more song. This is a group called the Silver Bell Singers from 1973. And they're going to do the song Step by Step. I hope you enjoy it. And I'll see you in 2 weeks. Rebecca will be here next Sunday.

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0: 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My name is Ken Nail, filling in this morning for Paula O'Buckley. We've set your Sunday brunch table with a variety of tasty items that I hope you'll enjoy this morning, including main courses from Mozart, Berlioz, and Vivaldi, and some other excellent appetizers. So let's get started after this message.
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0: And welcome to Classical Brunch. You may know Franz Waxman is one of the preeminent film composers of Hollywood's golden age, with scores for classic movies like The Bride of Frankenstein, Casablanca, and Sunset Boulevard. But Mr. Waxman never quit composing music for the concert hall, however. This work, Four Scenes of Childhood for Violin and Piano, was composed in 1948 for Joshua Heifetz on the occasion of the birth of his son, Jay. This recording features Tarjan Thorsen on violin, Ian Brown at the piano. Four Scenes of Childhood, music from Franz Waxman.

0: Music from Franz Waxman for your classical brunch. That was Four Scenes of Childhood. Performing was Tarion Torsen and Ian Brown. 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
0: Antonio Vivaldi wrote the Gloria in D major at some point between 1713 and 717. For the chorus of the Ospedale della Pietà, where he had long served as the violin master and teacher to the school's talented female orphans. The work was long lost but unearthed in the 1920s, and the Gloria's first modern performance in 1939 established as a popular and significant work by the Red Priest. The Stuttgart Vocal Ensemble and the Stuttgart Pro Musica Orchestra are led by Marcel Caron in this recording. Here's the Gloria in D major, catalog listing RV 589 of Antonio Vivaldi.

The Gloria in D major of Antonio Vivaldi. The Stuttgart Vocal Ensemble was led by Marcel Caron, and also we had the Stuttgart Pro Musica Orchestra supporting. We've got more tasting musical bites coming up at 11 o'clock, including a Mozart piano concerto. I'm Ken Nail. Thanks for joining us for Classical Brunch on WTJU, your arts companion for our community. The time is 10:39.

0: Laura Favre Khan in that live performance of Frédéric Chopin's Prelude in C sharp minor from his Opus 45 collection.
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3: WTJU is supported by the Charlottesville Women's Choir, singing for peace and justice since 1984. 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More information can be found at seville-womens-choir.org.
0: Thanks again for joining me this morning for Classical Brunch on WTJU. My name's Ken Nail, filling in for Paula O'Buckley. We now feature one of Hector Berlioz's earliest works, the Waverly Overture. Now, it was inspired by the Walter Scott novel of the same name. Sir Colin Davis leads the Staatskapelle Dresden in this performance.

0: And a good Sunday morning to you. It's 11 a.m. My name is Ken Nail. Welcome to Classical Brunch here on WTJU 91.1. We concluded our first hour with the Ave Maria of Johann Sebastian Bach in an arrangement by Charles Gounod for clarinet. Our clarinetist was Ludmila Pertakova, and she was supported by Arina Kondakatenko at the piano. We've got some Sunday matinee movie music, a Mozart piano concerto, and a concertino in the ancient style, all coming up on this hour of Classical Brunch. I'm Ken Nail. Thanks for spending part of your morning with us.
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0: Music from Miklos Rosa from the film El Cid. A little Sunday matinee music to get you started in this hour. That was the love theme from El Cid, performed by the Hollywood Bowl Symphony Orchestra. And Miklos Rosa himself was conducting. 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
0: 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My name's Ken Nail. 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And we've got more music coming your way now. Of all of Mozart's 27 piano concertos, his Concerto 26 in D major was probably the most popular during the 19th century. Now, one reason may be that in this concerto, Mozart moves away from the emphasis on the balance of harmony and melody that's typical of the classical period and emphasizes a more virtuosic display of keyboard skill, something that was much more typical of the Romantic era, which was going to come up in the 19th century. Performing the piano concerto number 26 in D major, listing K537, the Coronation Concerto, is Maria Joao Pires, and the Vienna Philharmonic supports her, led by Claudio Abbado.

0: And then you had one more piece that you premiered for this concert.
1: Yes, it's called Zone of Avoidance. It's by Alexis C. Lamb. She was able to come to do a residency, so it was great to have the composer in presence and hear us perform. And she said it was the first time she heard the piece live. I mean, she heard the recording before when another pair of percussionists performed it before, but this is her first time here live. And it was very fortunate to be able to work with her to pick the right sound, because when we play right in front of all these metallic instruments, we think it sounds really loud already. But she was sitting in the hall in Old Capitol, and she was like, we actually need much harder mallets to have all this definition in the metal. I was like, really? It sounds so loud, right? So I actually used one of my hardest vibraphone mallets to play on the metal. So other than the vibraphone, I also picked five different metals. And my five different metals, pretty random. There's like a metal shelf or metal thing, and then anvil, and then one little Chinese gong, and then

0: One is like a metal tube I put a sideways, a brass tube of heavy, and then so to make my five sounds. And then Brian's is a metal plate and two Chinese cymbals, and he create his metal like that.
1: Do you like collaborating with composers like that? Is it sort of something?
0: Yes.
1: I mean, we have Stravinsky on one end, and we can do whatever we want with his compositions, but then we have somebody who...
0: I think it's so fortunate when I can work with the composer and create the music. And you know, as you know, I work with a lot of them, right? Like Lia Reed, Judy Shaden, and Molly Joyce. So, and Brian Smolchek too, like who is also one of the WTJU hosts. So I'm actually, for our March concert, I'm going to play one of Brian's piece. Yeah, so.
1: I know, I was really excited to see that. I wanted to ask you, because I remember the first time I ever saw you, you were co-hosting a classical marathon show with Brian.
0: Yes.
1: On women percussionists, I think, or maybe women composers, I'm not sure.
0: Yes, women composers,
1: And so that's, I knew there was a connection, and then I saw this program, and I saw there was a work for Brian out there, and I thought, this is wonderful. Have you played his work before?
0: Yes, I have. The first time I played this work was really interesting. I was being a robot. So it was a collaboration between UVA and University of Michigan. So the violist was actually a professor in Michigan, Matt. So he played, and he was also wearing a robot suit. And I was also wearing a robot suit. And there's a robot. So it's like a motion detective suit. So I said robot suit because I look like a robot. But we actually have a robot in the room that it's moving, like how Matt is moving in Michigan. And then the other robot there in Michigan is trying to imitate what my movement. So we were able to perform in a different location, far, far away, but at the same time. So it's a virtual performance. I think that type of idea came out from, you know, the COVID time and things like that. But the project went on. So the first time I performed this piece was for that project. So we had, I think what the live stream of the concert is interesting. We have to have two live streams at the same time because one coming out from University of Michigan and one coming out from UVA. But if you see UVA performance, you can only see me. You can listen, you can hear Matt's performance, but you can't see him. You can see the robot that moving around up and down and left and right and open. It's like a kind of like a flower. But it's kind of, it actually looks kind of like those, you know, carnival flower, like eating, like scary eating flower.
1: Yeah, like the Venus flytrap, yeah? There we go.
0: Yeah.
1: That sounds like Brian.
0: Just the way that it's moving open and close and up and down remind me of that. Yeah, so that's the first time I performed that piece. So it's not with the other partner in the same room, right? And so, when Anna and I had a performance at JMU, I can't remember what year, a couple years ago or 3 years ago, we brought that piece to JMU and performed it there. So this will be the first time we perform at Old Capitol Hall, this piece being performed at Old Capitol Hall. So,
1: no, Brian's been a wonderful friend at TJU, and I love listening to his program. I don't think there's anybody who does contemporary music quite the way he does it. Like, it's always the grounded idea. You are very connected to the environment and space in a really nice way. So
0: yeah.
1: I've never heard his music performed, so I would love to hear that.
0: Yeah, that would be great if you can come. And then I also collaborate with Brian many times. Personally, this will be the fourth premiere of his pieces I've done. I might be wrong, but I know my percussion ensemble have also premiered his pieces before. So I've collaborated with him many times. Yeah.

0: Talking about this March 15th performance, let's let people know it's at Old Cabell Hall, which is a wonderful place to hear music. It's something I can't get over, to tell you the truth. I've always been so surprised at how wonderful concerts sound inside Old Cabell Hall. But it'll be March 15th, and then it's at 3:30 in the afternoon. So it's a late matinee performance, which is great.
1: Yes.
0: And the title of the program is called Rearranged Memories. And I think there are lots of ways we can sort of initially relate to that or think about it. So I would kind of like to know what you and Anne were thinking as you were putting this together. How did that concept come about?
1: Yeah, so first it's memories. All the pieces that we chose, it's some sort of memories for the composers or for us. Like, for example, the first piece, Limestone and Felt by Caroline Shaw, it was originally written for viola and cello, but Anne and I rearranged for marimba and viola. And we are not just, she doesn't just play the viola part alone. We kind of sometimes have to swap parts to see what fits better. And then this is a piece that Anne have done it before with cellist. So in her memory is a great piece. And then she brought up to me and say, maybe you can try to play a marimba. And so the theme is rearranged because a lot of pieces, only one piece was actually written for this combination of viola and marimba. Everything else originally was written for different instrumentations. And then we adapted. So Brian arranged it for us, but rest of it, we arranged it. So first piece, like, it was for cello and viola. We arranged for viola and marimba. And also there's a piece for two violas that we heard when it was first performed at the 49th Viola Congress, International Viola Congress in Brazil. And so when we listened to it, we were like, oh, this would be great for marimba and viola. And we made friends with the composer, Flavio Chamis. And so he's a Brazilian composer, conductor, but he lives in Pittsburgh now. And so he gave me the music, the original part, and say, yeah, you can do whatever you want with it. And so very grateful. So we kind of like try it many ways and see who sounds, you know, because I'm not a viola anymore, right? I'm not a viola. So it's not on viola anymore. So we have to adapt. And one of the challenges is the marimba doesn't have the sustain as a viola, right? The viola, the string instrument can sustain for a long time. So we are trying to accommodate or try to balance our sound and our, you know, tone, and try to create what we heard when we were in Brazil 2 years ago, you know? So that's another one. And then the other one is Kenji Bunch. It was original, called Four Flashbacks. And it was written for clarinet and viola. There are four flashbacks, but we only do two of them this time. And some of those sounds, it's like very staccato when the clarinet was playing. So when I heard it, I was like, oh, this will be great for me to play on marimba, the clarinet part. So this particular piece, Anne just plays the viola part. So she doesn't need to like change anything, but I had to change the clarinet part to marimba. And so sometime I'm adding octaves because I can, you know, my instrument. So there are moments I'm adding octaves to the piece. So it's not exactly like what's on the clarinet part. And then also there are times, it's really cool, like there's a slap tone on the clarinet part. So I was able to play my marimba while adding the shaft on the key to try to imitate the sound. And then the other one we didn't have to arrange because the composer originally was written for saxophone and marimba. But then she already arranged from saxophone to marimba to viola and marimba. So we were able to just purchase the music and play that piece. And that's why I was like, all these pieces except one are all arrangements, you know, either the composer did or we did. Some it's for us, some it's, you know, not. It's already there. We just purchased it. We don't have to ask the composer to change, or we didn't have to do any changes. Yeah, so that's why the title came about. It's a lot of arrangements, and it's a memory because we remember heard this piece before. Or, for example, Brian's piece, it's his memory of all these different locations that he has been. And it's not necessarily the landscape of the location. It's actually his mood when he was remembering his mood when he was in those locations. It's called overlooks. And so it's in these overlooks and how he wrote about the mood, emotion when he was in those places. So that's when the memory part comes along. And yeah.
0: No, that's really wonderful. It's nice to hear that. The ways in which all of these pieces sort of fit together within this concept of the rearranged memories. And another memory, I mean, Anne was on the show about a year and a half, maybe 2 years ago. Two things I really remember about her. One, her laugh. And then two, she really, she would talk about how much she enjoyed playing with different kinds of instruments in sort of a duet, in a duo pairing, because she would learn so much about the viola because of its different relationships with different kinds of instruments and different kinds of sounds. And I always thought that was I had never thought of that before, but I always thought that was such a beautiful way of thinking about playing with instruments that you don't necessarily expect to see a viola paired with all the time. but now she's taking the two of you are taking all of these different instruments and then relating them to the marimba, sort of bringing them all into that relationship together, which I think is really, it's really an interesting way of expanding on the relationship, because you two have been playing together for quite a while now, haven't you? Or
1: yeah, we didn't really say we are the Piedmont duo until 2021, but you know, I think our first recital together was 2010, if I remember it correctly, you know. So, and then we've been playing off and on, and we just didn't really like be serious about being a duo. But 2021 was the first time we were like, you know what, we are going to do this. We are going to keep it going and make a thing, you know. So we had the Piedmont duo name, which is to honor my symphony sponsor, like my principal chair sponsor, endowment chair. So they passed away, but it's Jim and Yolanda Roberts. They passed away several years ago, but they endowed my principal chair, and they were great people to hang out with, and they really got to know me and Anne. You know, they first know me, and then I was like talking about Anne a lot because Anne's my best friend, and they're like, should we know this Anne person too, you know, because you talk about her all the time. And so they've kind of like adopt me and then adopt Anne, you know, kind of. So we have like lunches every other Friday, so it was really wonderful. And then they will invite us to their house, and we stay overnight with them before, because they want us to watch like movie with them. And then since it's very late, they live in Crozet, you know, so they're like, just stay at the house. And the house is like a mansion. It's called the Piedmont Lodge. And so we feel like we want to honor under them. So our duo is Piedmont duo. And plus, you know, this is where we live. It's a Piedmont region.
0: Yeah. So, no, yeah. It's beautiful. It's a great story. And I think that's so nice to feel that those relationships just develop even further, and how that happens. That's really great. So this is a recital concert, or this is part of the chamber music series, right? That's part of the from this concert five, I think. And that'll continue, right? There are going to be more, I guess, of the chamber music series if we...
1: Yes, I think there's one more mixed ensemble in April.
0: Great. Mm-hmm. Okay. And also in April, of course, will be the percussion ensemble. How is it this year? Is the cohort, the makeup of the ensemble very different from last year, or is it some of the same students returning?
1: Yes, we have the same 11 students returning plus 8 more.
0: Oh my goodness. Oh boy. Right. So is it good that you have all these shakers now? I'm kidding.
1: Yeah, I have 19 students in the percussion ensemble this year, so it got bigger. I have never had this many. And I actually had to have, in the beginning of the semester, I actually had to have an audition. And I actually have to cut people, which I have never done. But it was just too many. And then try to fit in our room, it was almost impossible. So, but we are managing it. So this year, it's exciting that I'm getting one of my best friends from grad school, Eric Willey. He teaches at UNCG. So he's a great performer that has many different backgrounds. So he can do classical, obviously, but then he has marching percussion background. He coaches DCI, throughout it has different team that he coaches. So he writes for marching percussion music. And then he also is a Fulbright scholar for Brazil. So he has learned Brazilian music as well. And then he's going to bring all that to us. So it's great. And so he's writing a piece for us as well. So he's going to play snare drum and with 6 percussionists. And then he also going to play marimba and snare drum, a new piece that he premiered just in December at Midwest conference. And so he's bringing that piece to play with us as well. And then he's going to play a duet with me, a marimba and vibraphone duet. And then he's going to play drum set on a Brazilian tune. So one of my students, nobody can speak Portuguese in the ensemble, but my student who is fluent in Spanish, and he sings and play piano and play percussion. So I kind of just gave him the task. He's like, go learn how to sing this piece. So he's going to sing, Daniel is going to sing, and then the percussion ensemble is going to play the piece, but it was already arranged for percussion ensemble, a Brazilian pop tune, and then our guest Eric Lilly will play on drum set. So that's what he's going to bring with him to us, and then to play with us. But other than that, we also have a really fun piece. I don't want to give too much away, but it's called Shudoku. It's another alumni, that percussion alumni, Cameron Church, who graduated as a composer, percussionist from UVA, also got a master's degree in composition from Peabody Conservatory. So he wrote this piece called Sudoku. And so we will actually have a Sudoku puzzle on the projector, and I will be solving the puzzle while the percussionists are playing the part. So the music, the score, it's the Sudoku puzzle. So it's a chance, involved the chance operation, because you never know what number is going to solve first. So you might have guessed it's for 9 people because they have 9 numbers. So so that's another piece we're doing. And since it's a... Since I have so many people in the ensemble, And so I have always liked to have all the people play at least one piece together. So the challenge was, how do I find a piece that involved 19 percussionists? So luckily, at my 10th anniversary, I had a piece written for us by our student at the time in the ensemble, Craig, and he graduated. And but at the time, we only had two marimbas. That's one 5-octave marimba and one 4.3-octave marimba. So he wrote those two marimbas, but for four players. And now we have four marimbas because we have two 5-octaves and two 4.3 marimba now. And so I was like, oh, I can just double the part. So it was written for 15 people, and I just doubled the marimba part. Now I have 19 people for the piece. Yeah, so I have the piece for 19 people. And so that's what we are doing now. So we're doing Craig Hunter's piece. It was called Who's Forever, you know, UVA, Who's Forever, because it was for the 10th anniversary. So now I brought it back. So this will be Who's Forever again, but for 19 people instead of 15. And then we're going to probably open, I haven't decide my programming yet, but we're probably going to open with Who's Forever, so have all 19 people on the stage, and then we'll end up with the Brazilian piece with another 19 people on the stage, because that's the piece that we can have people just play shakers, even if they don't have the parts, because the Brazilian piece, right? So I think I would be able to involve all 19 people on the stage as well. And then another piece that I have always wanted to do and never had a chance to do it because we don't have all the instruments. This piece is called Ionization by Velez. And this one, it's a classic percussion ensemble piece because it's one of the very early large ensemble piece that was written, and involve 39 instruments. And I figured, you know, if I have 19 people set up 39 instrument won't be too hard because we have that 19 people. And it's written only for 13 people, but, you know, it involved like 39 instrument, also involved the piano. And then it needs siren, but not just the handheld siren, which we have. It also involves a deeper siren. Usually you have to rent it, or some school might have it, but we don't. So before the semester start, I talked to Eric, our guest artist. I was like, I really want to do ionization, but I don't have all the instruments. And he's like, do it. What don't you have? I was like, I don't have the siren. He's like, my school have it. I'll just bring it for you. So I was like, yes. So he has to bring like sirens. He has to bring the Brazilian pseudos for our concert in order to do all the pieces we are programming. So since he can, usually my guests are flying, so can't bring a huge siren for me. But he's driving in, so he's going to bring the siren for me. That's why I can do the piece.
0: That is so great. I mean, it's like every year is a new celebration. Like all these new things are happening. That's going to be an amazing performance. I can't imagine. And that's tonight performance. I just looked at the calendar. So that's on April 11th.
1: Yes.
0: Scheduled for 8 o'clock. Mm-hmm. And that's an hour and a half. That's a little longer, but it sounds like a full program of music.
1: Definitely.
0: For sure.
1: So we have 8 pieces total. And usually we need like the full intermission just to swap the stage, have a new setup for the, yeah, for a lot of percussion instruments. So,
0: wow, I believe that. Well, it sounds like you have a really exciting spring coming up. It is, we're thinking about springtime, you know, in Charlottesville. So it's about time to close up our conversation today. But since we always like to talk about community a little bit, what are you looking forward to in Charlottesville this spring? What's your favorite part of spring in Charlottesville?
1: Oh, taking walks with my family. Yeah. And mm-hmm. I mean, yeah, so it's just beautiful when the spring, you know, when flowers start to bloom, and then and you start seeing the green grass, and also just walking on ground. Sometimes I just take the kids during weekend, just walk around on grass. When they were younger, they were playing Pokemon Go. You know, they will come to the ground and, you know, raid and stuff. Now they don't play them anymore, but it's still kind of fun just walk around. And you know, they always love to go to Bodo's if we come to the grounds. I think springtime, just enjoy the weather and enjoy the nice smell outside, you know.
0: Yeah. No, that is true. The smell is really that's very reveal in Charlottesville. Walking around in the spring can feel very just intoxicating almost.
1: I know, yeah, so refreshing.
0: It almost smells beautiful.
1: Yes. Yeah. How about you? What do you look forward in the spring in Charlottesville?
0: So when I moved to Charlottesville, it was during the pandemic. And so I started doing a little bit of gardening. And I started putting together a rose garden. And I just fell in love with it. So it's that moment. So it's usually around the middle of May, I'll have a yard filled with purple roses, like big purple roses. And then by the end of May, early June, then I have all the red and the little white ones and the little... So it's the rose garden thing. I fell in love with it.
1: So. I can imagine. That must be so beautiful.
0: Well, Yijin Feng, thank you so much for joining us today. It's always a pleasure to talk to you, but it's also really, really exciting to hear about everything you're doing at the music department over at UVA. It's really inspiring, and so happy of all the great musicians you bring and you help create, you know, through your teaching as well and through this percussion ensemble. So thanks so much for joining us today. Thanks for sharing your music with us.
1: Thank you.
0: All right, my name is Brendan O'Donnell. This has been Offstage On Air. Offstage On Air is produced by Ben Larson. Thanks for listening and have a wonderful Sunday.

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1: 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My name is Brian Simulchik, and this show is A New Sound, which is part of Charlottesville Classical here on WTJU, the radio voice of the University of Virginia and your arts companion for our community. Thanks so much for joining us on this warm and sunny Sunday afternoon in Central Virginia. Finally feels like summer has arrived for the next couple days at least. And if you haven't listened to us before, each week here on A New Sound, we explore some kind of lesser seen corners of the classical music world, specifically new classical music written mostly by living composers living in and reacting to the same world that you and I are in right now. And our show touches on music across genres, across the world. And often when I present this show, I've got a kind of a theme, and that's the case this week as well. We're going to be exploring some recent releases that think about the idea of photography and whether it's kind of depicting the material act of preserving something, documenting an image, or thinking about musical analogs. We'll explore kind of this idea of the camera eye in music over the next 2 hours. We're here until 3 o'clock. Let's see. I think let's just jump into the music since we just heard a couple of underwriting spots. We'll open things up with a piece called Photography. It's a work for string orchestra written in 2006 by the Belize composer currently living in Britain, Erilyn Wallen. She is actually the current master of the King's Music for King Charles. And this is a four-movement work she wrote, again, for string orchestra. She thinks of it as kind of like a collection of photographs or ideas, in this case, kind of like musical photographs, not depicting literal images, but kind of a collection of impressions or musical objects. In particular, in the second movement, if you know Bach's Sinfonia No. 1, you'll hear her kind of tribute and use of a melody from that piece to build out her own second movement. Let's see, the performers in this recording from 2016. It's Ensemble X, conducted by Nicholas Koch. This is Erilyn Wallen's Photography.

0: We just heard music by British composer Erolyn Wallen. That was her 2006 piece for string orchestra, Photography, as performed by Ensemble X and conducted by Nicholas Koch.
1: 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And WTJU is supported by the Charlottesville Women's Choir, singing for peace and justice since 1984. The choir is performing their annual spring benefit concert on Sunday, May 31st, starting at 4:30. The concert will take place at Pantops Community Church on Stony Point Road in Charlottesville. This year's concert will benefit Sin Barreras, an organization supporting the health, legal status, and self-sufficiency of our immigrant neighbors. More information can be found at seville-womens-choir.org.
2: 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For additional details, including directions to WTJU, visit WTJU.net.
0: All right, we'll continue on with our photography-themed edition of A New Sound this afternoon, and we'll turn next to work for solo piano by American composer Caroline Shaw, one of the composers I probably play the most here on A New Sound. Remarkable composer, youngest ever winner of the Pulitzer Prize for Music, and a noted singer and performer, as well as a composer. This is her only work for solo piano in her current catalog. I forget when it was written, back in 2012, I think, yep. And it's called Gustave Legray, and it's like the second movement of the Erolyn Wallen piece, kind of a portrait of a piece of earlier music, in this case, Chopin's Opus 17 A Minor Mazurka. And she calls this piece, she describes the piece as like a photograph slowly developing. You slowly hear the music.

Title of the piece, Gustave Le Gray, named after the 19th century French photographer and artist, and he's well known for his maritime photographs, one of which I think is on the cover of the score for this piece. And I think there's a kind of metaphor in the work, the kind of blurring of the old and the new music, Caroline Shaw's music and Chopin's in one space, kind of like the blurring of the sea and the sky, the horizon, in Gustave Le Gray's seascape photographs. All right, let's listen to the piece. This is a 2022 recording by the pianist Vanessa Wagner, music by Caroline Shaw, here on WTJU.

given lightness, to hold it all as it is. 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I'm still a child finding flowers and furling forms and falling further into laughter. I'm still cradling sand steady in my hand. I am the love lasting. And there I am, a fragile being in the belly of your body. And there we are, mirrored in likeness, and shrouded in the shadow of duality. And here we are, severed together, where I'm finding my way through this barren field of bruised knees. And even at the shattered edges, I see the ways we loved and the ways we hurt. The ways I've always cared.

0: We just heard the track Heavy Light. That is by the guitarist, singer, composer Hannah Francis from her 2025 album Nestled in Tangles. A really fascinating album, really kind of expansive and fun, full of all kinds of musics and all kinds of influences, from the avant-garde to jazz, progressive rock, folk. A little Steve Reich, Philip Glass kind of minimalism in there as well. Definitely recommend checking that deluxe edition, which came out in 2026, just back in April 23rd. Definitely recommend checking that out. And before that, we heard Gustave Le Gray by composer Caroline Shaw. That was performed by pianist Vanessa Wagner.
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0: Rideshare, a program of the Thomas Jefferson Planning District Commission, is thrilled to announce its third annual Bike Month Challenge this May in celebration of National Bike Month. This friendly community competition is all about swapping car trips for bike rides to boost health, happiness, and our local environment. 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The Paramount Theater, the Fralin Museum at UVA, and the Virginia Theater Festival are joining forces to celebrate the life, work, and legacy of iconic artist Frida Kahlo with a series of phenomenal presentations. The celebration begins with a special event, Exhibition on Screen, Frida Kahlo at the Paramount Theater, this Wednesday at 7 p.m. The award-winning film, directed by Ali Ray, takes audiences on a fascinating journey through the life of an icon, uncovering the true story of a rebellious, passionate, and turbulent life. Visit theparamount.net for tickets and details. And a reminder that you can find the text of these PSAs and all our PSAs on our website at wtju.net. While you're there, you can take a look at our program schedule. 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And if you're just tuning in, this is A New Sound here on WTJU, where we listen to classical and classical-adjacent music, I should say new music, mostly written by living composers, living in and reacting to the same world that you and I are in right now. And today we're exploring music inspired by, influenced by photography. And I've got a couple of pieces left this hour before we turn to a major work for orchestra and the piece that kind of kicked off my thinking about this overall program by American composer Sarah Kirkland Snyder to open the second hour. But before then, we're going to play a piece by the American composer, sound artist, performer Claire Rousey, who I'm not sure if we played Claire Rousey on A New Sound before, but she's a pretty singular voice in the kind of new music experimental avant-garde sound world. Her music places field recordings and found sounds kind of at the center of her practice, and she unites them with acoustic instruments, with electronic instruments, synthesizers, other sounds, to create these really beautiful and really unique, you could call them kind of like sound installations. You could call them songs or pieces, but they kind of fall in between a lot of different musical formats. This is the title track from her 2025 album, A Little Death, which is shaped around a series of field recordings that she made at dusk. And she calls it, quote, an homage to the gentle drifts and lurking disquiet of twilight. And I thought that in music, field recordings, found sounds, music concrete is sort of like an oral analog to photography. It's a sound recording, a documentation of a soundscape at a particular time and place, just like a photograph is the same for the visual world. So we'll listen to Claire Rousey's A Little Death. the title track from her 2025 album. And then we've got another couple little tracks after that to close out the hour. I'll back announce when we come back.

0: The time is 2 o'clock, and this is WTJU Charlottesville on 91.1 FM and worldwide at WTJU.net and CharlottesvilleClassical.org. The show is A New Sound. My name is Brian Simulchik, and thanks so much for joining us, where, as always, we present new classical and classical-adjacent music, music mostly written by living composers, living in and reacting to the same world that you and I are in right now. And A New Sound is part of Charlottesville Classical here on WTJU, the radio voice of the University of Virginia and your arts companion for our community. We're exploring music inspired by photography and photographs this Sunday. And we just heard a brief piece from the soundtrack to the movie Her from 2021. That was called Photograph, written and performed by Arcade Fire and Owen Pallett. Before that, we heard a couple of tracks from Claire Rousey's 2025 album, A Little Death. We heard the title track and a second one called Somewhat Burdensome. And this hour, we're going to dive in, especially with the first piece this hour, into kind of the emotion inherent in the act of documenting moments of our lives, whether that be with photographs or with field recordings, with audio, as heard in the Claire Rousey and a little bit in the Hannah Francis and a number of other pieces, the show that kind of quote earlier musics in a way that's akin to a photograph. But before we get to more music, I want to let you know about a couple of organizations who help keep WTJU going strong here in our community.
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0: All right, this program came to be because I was listening to the new album by composer Sarah Kirkland Snyder, which is called Forward into Light, which came out at the very end of February this year. And we've played, I think, a piece or two from that already so far in 2026 here on A New Sound. I think we played Drink the Wild Air and the title track, Forward into Light. But the bulk of the track listing on the album is taken up by an 8-movement work for orchestra called The Eye of Mnemosyne. It's a really interesting piece that was commissioned by the Rochester Philharmonic Orchestra in 2024. And it's a celebration of memory and photography by thinking about George Eastman and the Kodak Company, which makes sense for the Rochester Philharmonic, given that's where Kodak is based. So the piece draws on the myth of Mnemosyne, the Greek goddess of memory, and kind of explores the modern ways that photography acts as a collective memory for America and Americans, and kind of has permeated our consciousness. The 8 movements track that impact in our modern life, and tying it back to the idea of Mnemosyne and the idea of memory and nostalgia. And yeah, I think we'll start there and kick things off this hour. So I'll briefly speak each of the 8 movements. There's a lot of interesting ideas in each of the movements. Not that I think when you're listening to the piece, you can really tell what the movements are explicitly about, but there is a multimedia aspect to this that's lost over the airwaves. But the prelude, the first movement, is called Eye of Mnemosyne. It's a kind of depiction of the goddess of memory. The second movement, The Wheel of Muses, interprets the Kodak girls as modern-day muses. The muses in Greek mythology were the daughters of Mnemosyne. The third movement, Mori, Memory of the Dead, is an exploration of 19th-century post-mortem photography. The fourth movement, Power of the Snapshot, is about Kodak's portable cameras and how photography kind of became part of everyday life. The fifth movement, Defense Against Time, is just about photography becoming central in American family life in the 20th century, and kind of how we defined our personal familial histories via photographs. The Sixth Movement War Story explores how photography brought the front lines back home during World War I, kind of compressed the distance. The Seventh Movement, Fragmented Memory, explores how even printed photographs themselves are fragile and impermanent. And finally, the last movement, the epilogue, Lens of Nostalgia, once again returns to kind of depict Mnemosyne and the gift of memory she brought humanity, while still longing for a truly eternal way to preserve what has happened. But of course, there is no such way, not in our human understanding. All right, so this was commissioned by the Rochester Philharmonic Orchestra. The recording on this album is by the Metropolis Ensemble, conducted by Andrew Sir. This is Sarah Kirkland Snyder's Eye of Mnemosyne.

We just heard The Eye of Mnemosyne, an 8-movement work for orchestra by composer Sarah Kirkland Snyder. It's an exploration of photography and the centrality of photographs in memory and family life in America, an exploration of George Eastman and the Kodak Company, as well as these kind of broader ideas about photography. And before we continue on with the remainder of our program this afternoon, I want to let you know that WTJU is supported by the Literacy Volunteers of Charlottesville Albemarle. It's recruiting volunteers to tutor adults in English speaking, reading, writing, basic education, and U.S. citizenship. No teaching experience is required, only a desire to help learners reach their educational goals. Learn more about upcoming volunteer information sessions at literacyforall.org. All right, we are going to shift things a little bit, and from that work for full orchestra, we're going to turn to a piece for kind of ambient and electronic sounds, a work from a new album called Kin by the Nairobi-born and Berlin-based ambient artist and composer Joseph Kamaru. This album started in 2021, just came out this year, back on February 13th. Was started in Nairobi when Kamaru was back home, exploring sounds of his youth, the kinds of things he'd work on when he was a child. And it's a really beautiful and kind of precise ambient album, and I enjoy playing some music that tends more toward the ambient here on A New Sound. So the work is called Blurred, and it's co-written with Christian Fenez. So this is music by Joseph Kamaru, also known as KMRU, here on WTJU.

We just heard Blurred from Joseph Kemmerer's new album, Kin, co-written with Christian Fenez. And remind everyone to stay tuned here on WTJU for the Sunday Opera Matinee coming up in just 18 minutes. Each week, Sunday Opera Matinee brings you... it's the only non-syndicated weekly broadcast of opera in Central Virginia, coming to you year-round regardless of the season. Host Ann Schaefer, Tim Snyder, and Brendan O'Donnell share their favorite recordings, old and new, plot synopsis, and historical background are provided. And then directly after the opera, stay tuned at 6 o'clock for Heifetz On Air, which presents captivating performances by Heifetz International Music Institute students, alums, and faculty, recorded on stage in Stanton and here in WTJU's Charlottesville Studios. All right, we've got time for just another piece or two on this edition of A New Sound. We'll close first with a work for a choir by American composer David Lang. It's called The Sense of Senses, and it's one of a series of pieces he's written over the years applying different filters to the Song of Songs. And in this instance, he takes out all the language except the language that talks about all the senses of the man and woman in the Song of Songs. So we'll hear them talking about seeing the vines and vineyards, smelling frankincense and myrrh, tasting honey and wine. He, as I said, takes everything else out and rearranges the order of the senses so that we'll start with things that are seen, then all the things that are heard, then felt, and then tasted, to move from kind of furthest away to closest to most immediate. This is a new recording of The Sense of Senses, performed by The Crossing and directed by Donald Nally. Came out in December on Cantaloupe Records. And then immediately after that, we'll close the show with Panorama, a work for cello and electronics by Puerto Rican composer Angelica Negron. All that's left for me to say is thanks so much for tuning in and listening to A New Sound. I'll be back in 2 weeks. William and I will be co-hosting the show on May 31st. Until then, take care and stay well.

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3: 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A hearty congratulations to all of the graduates today, this weekend, not only here at UVA, but everywhere within our listening area. Best of luck to you, and again, congratulations. You're listening to WTJU, and this is the Sunday Opera Matinee. I'm your host today, Tim Snyder. Glad to be with you. It's 2 minutes after the hour of 3 in the afternoon, and I think I've got an opera today that you're going to like. Well, you always like the operas that we program, I hope, but this one in particular is a favorite, not only of mine, but of a number of people. It's Roméo et Juliette by Charles Gounod. The French libretto is by Jules Barbier and Michel Carré, based upon the tragedy of Romeo and Juliet by, of course, William Shakespeare. The opera had its premiere at the Théâtre Lyrique in Paris on the 27th of April, 1867. Its American premiere was at the Academy of Music in New York on November 15th, 1867. Gounod's opera was neither the first nor the last opera to be inspired by Shakespeare's play. In 1830, the librettist Felice Romani loosely adapted Shakespeare's play for Bellini's opera, I Capuletti e i Montecchi. Barbier and Carré, however, hewed much more closely to Shakespeare's play than did Romani for their libretto that was set to music by Gounod. As a consequence, Gounod's opera is much stronger dramatically than Bellini's. Bellini's take on Romeo and Juliet is rarely revived today, while Gounod's opera remains firmly in the repertoire. Gounod's earlier opera, Faust, had become popular at the Théâtre Lyrique since its premiere in 1859. In fact, it was performed over 300 times between 1859 and 1868, and this success led to a further commission from the director of that theater, Leon Caravaggio. The resulting work, Romeo and Juliet, was hailed as a major success for the composer. On January 20th, 1873, the opera entered the repertoire of the Opera Comique after the demise of the Lyrique, with Delofre and Carvalho returning to their roles from the premiere. And there it received 391 performances in 14 years. On November 28th, 1888, Romeo and Juliet transferred to the more prestigious Paris Opera, with Adelina Patti and Jean Doreschi, two of the greatest singers of their day, in the leading roles. These artists were among the greatest singers of the 19th century, and they had a great success with this opera. Since then, the opera has been a vehicle for star singers, and today our protagonists will be two of those great singers, Bidou Sayol and Jussi Björling. Here's a synopsis of Act One of our opera. After the overture, a chorus introduces the story of the endless feud between the Montague and Capulet families, and of the love of their children, Romeo and Juliet. Act 1. takes place in Verona in the 18th century. At a masked ball in the Capulet Palace, Tybalt waits for his cousin Juliet and assures her suitor, Count Paris, that her beauty will overwhelm him. Capulet presents his daughter to the guests and invites them to dance. The crowd disperses, and Romeo, a Montague, enters with his friends Mercutio and Benvolio. He tells them about a strange dream he has had, but Mercutio dismisses it as the work of the fairy queen Mab. Romeo watches Juliet dance and is instantly entranced by her. Juliet explains to her nurse that she is not interested in marriage, but when Romeo approaches her, both feel that they are meant for each other. Just as they discover each other's identity, Tybalt returns. Romeo masks himself and rushes off. Tybalt identifies the intruder as Montague's son, but Capulet restrains him, ordering the party to continue. Our cast today as the two lovers, Romeo is sung by Jussi Björling and Juliet by Bidu Sayal. Capulet is sung by Kenneth Shawn, Tybalt by Thomas Hayward, Mercutio by John Brownlee, and Paris by George Sanofsky. Benvolio is sung by Anthony Marlowe. This is a recording of a live performance at the Metropolitan Opera in New York on February 1st, 1947. The Metropolitan Opera Chorus and Orchestra on that occasion were conducted by Emil Cooper. Although this is a monophonic recording, it has been enhanced and remastered using the XR technology of pristine audio, and it sounds great. I hope you like it. So, without further ado, here is Act One of our featured today on WTJU's Sunday Opera Matinee, Romeo et Juliette, music by Charles Gounod.

All our companions all lead us to sea. Hey, our companions, tell me, and see.

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1: And we just heard on the Sunday Opera Matinee, the first act of our featured presentation this afternoon, Roméo et Juliette by Charles Gounod. Time is 3:47 in the afternoon. 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I'm Tim Snyder, and as always, it's a pleasure being with you, even on a hot day like this. Actually, it's not bad because I'm here in the studio. It's nice and cool. Hope it is where you are as well. The Paramount Theater, the Fralin Museum at UVA, and the Virginia Theater Festival are joining forces to celebrate the life, work, and legacy of the iconic artist Frida Kahlo with a series of phenomenal presentations. The celebration begins with a special event, Exhibition on Screen, Frida Kahlo, at the Paramount Theater this Wednesday at 7 p.m. The award-winning film, directed by Ali Ray, takes audiences on a fascinating journey through the life of an icon, uncovering the true story of her rebellious, passionate, and turbulent life. Visit theparamount.net for tickets and details. The Albemarle County Rotary Club will host the Rotary Memorial Pickleball Classic in memory of Dr. Frank E. Taylor on Saturday, May 23rd, with a rain date of Saturday, May 30th. The event will take place at the Greencroft Club, located at 575 Rhodes Drive, with registration starting at 8:30 a.m. and start of play at 9. This year's proceeds will benefit the Botanical Garden of the Piedmont's Every Kindergartner in the Garden program, and also will fund scholarships for students from area high schools and PVCC. For more information and to register in advance, visit acrc.club/pickleball. Again, we're hearing today Gounod's opera, Roméo and Juliette. Here's a synopsis of Act Two. Later that night, Roméo enters the Capulet's garden looking for Juliette. When she steps out onto her balcony, he comes forward and declares his love. Servants briefly interrupt their encounter. Alone again, they vow to marry. And our star-crossed lovers today are Bidu Sayal and Jussi Björling. Here they are in Act Two of Gounod's Roméo and Juliette, recorded live at the Metropolitan Opera in 1947.

0: And that's the conclusion of Act 2 of our featured presentation today on WTJU's Sunday Opera Matinee, Romeo et Juliette by Charles Gounod. 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I'm Tim Snyder. The time is 4:11 on this warm Sunday afternoon. And hope you're enjoying the show. Hope you're having a good day. And again, congratulations to our graduates. Wish you all the best. We had graduation this weekend here at UVA and probably other universities and colleges as well. So to all of you, best of luck. Got a couple of announcements for you, and then I will be right back.
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0: 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And also, if you wanted to hear announcements, our public service announcements, or read them at any rate, you can always go to our website, WTJU.net. Okay, back to our opera. It's Romeo and Juliet by Gounod. Here's a synopsis of our third act. Romeo comes to Frère Laurent's cell at daybreak, followed by Juliet and her nurse Gertrude. Convinced of the strength of their love, the priest agrees to marry them, hoping that the union will end the fighting between their families. Outside Capulet's house, Romeo's page, Stefano, sings a mocking song. This provokes a fight with several of the Capulets. Mercutio protects Stefano and is challenged by Tybalt. Romeo appears and tries to make peace, asking Tybalt to forget about the hatred between their families. But when Tybalt attacks and kills Mercutio, Romeo, furious, stabs him. The Duke of Verona arrives, and both factions cry for justice. Romeo is banished from the city. Our cast includes as the one of the title characters, Romeo, Jussi Björling. Gertrude is sung by Clara Mae Turner, Frère Laurence by Nicola Moscone, Capulet by Kenneth Shawn, Tybalt by Thomas Hayward. Stefano is sung by Mimi Benzel. The Metropolitan Opera Chorus and Orchestra is conducted by Emil Cooper in this live performance from the stage of the Metropolitan Opera, recorded on February 1st, 1947. Here's Act 3 of Romeo et Juliette, music by Charles Gounod.

farò promessa, se va ti va porterò pena, se va di traino.

compass here.

That was a stirring conclusion to Act 3 of our featured presentation today on WTJU's Sunday Opera Matinee, Romeo et Juliette, music by Charles Gounod. And we got two more acts of Romeo and Juliette upcoming, but I got a couple of announcers for you, and then we'll be on to Act 4. Just a Few Friends is heard each Sunday evening from 7 to 9, where Penelope invites you to spend your evening in a salon filled with the intimate strains of fine classical chamber music from early to modern. That's 7 this evening and every Sunday evening. Bread Across Borders is an all-volunteer organization delivering fresh produce, bread, and other staples to Charlottesville families like the elderly and immigrants from around the world. 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Please come help sort food downtown on Sundays from 11:30 until 1 p.m. Email breadacrossborders@gmail.com for details. 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You are, as you know, listening to WTJU Charlottesville, 91.1 FM over the internet at WTJU.net and CharlottesvilleClassical.org. I'm your host this afternoon, Tim Snyder, and it is a pleasure being with you today, as always. Here's the synopsis of Act 4. Romeo and Juliet awake after their secret wedding night. She forgives him for killing one of her relatives, and after they have assured each other of their love, Romeo reluctantly leaves for exile. Capulet enters and tells his daughter that she must marry Paris that same day. She is left alone, desperate, with Frère Laurent, who gives her a sleeping potion that will make her appear dead. He promises that she will wake with Romeo beside her. Juliet drinks the potion. When Capulet and the guests arrive to lead her to the chapel, she collapses. Singing the roles of Romeo and Juliet, we have Jussi Björling and Bidu Sayal, respectively. In the role of Frère Laurence, we hear Nicola Moscona. Capulet is sung by Kenneth Shawn. The Metropolitan Opera Chorus and Orchestra all are conducted by Emil Cooper. This is a recording from a live performance on the stage of the Metropolitan Opera on February 1st, 1947. Here's Act 4 of our feature today, Romeo and Juliet, music by Charles Gounod.

0: 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Welcome to our show. My name is Tim Snyder. It's a pleasure being with you today. Hope you're enjoying listening to this marvelous French opera, Roméo and Juliette by Gounod. Got a couple of announcements for you, then I'll be right back with the fifth and concluding act of our opera today.
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0: And again, we're listening today to Charles Gounod's opera, Roméo et Juliette. Here is the synopsis of the fifth concluding and tragic act. Roméo arrives at the Capulet's crypt. Discovering Juliette's body, he believes her to be dead and drinks poison. At that moment, she awakens, and the lovers share a final dream of a future together. As Roméo grows weaker, Juliette takes a dagger from his belt and stabs herself. The lovers die praying for God's forgiveness. In our performance of Roméo and Juliette today, the two star-crossed lovers are sung by Jussi Björling and Bidu Sayau. The Metropolitan Opera Chorus and Orchestra all are conducted by Emil Cooper. This is a recording of a live performance on the stage of the Metropolitan Opera in New York on February the 1st, 1947. Here's Act 5, the concluding act of Roméo et Juliette.

Recorded live from the stage of the Metropolitan Opera House in New York on February 1st, 1947. That was a live performance, obviously, of a recorded live performance of Charles Gounod's beautiful opera, Romeo and Juliet. You heard it right here on WTGU's Sunday Opera Matinee. 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I'm your host, Tim Snyder. It's been a pleasure bringing you the this wonderful opera today. Hope you've enjoyed it. Historic recording and remastered, and it has so much life in this recording on the pristine audio label. So our cast included as our principals Jussi Björling and Bidu Sayal. The Metropolitan Opera Chorus and Orchestra were conducted by Emil Cooper. Well, it's 5:28 in the afternoon. Got just a little more than a half hour left in this program. Hope you'll stay with me. We got some more French opera coming up and coming your way. Each week, Heifetz On Air presents captivating performances by Heifetz International Music Institute students, alums, and faculty. Recorded on stage in Stanton and right here in WTJU's Charlottesville studios. Rockfish Wildlife Sanctuary, based in Nelson County, is dedicated to creating a vibrant and compassionate future for wildlife in Virginia and beyond. The devoted team of wildlife rehabilitators and volunteers rescue and care for more than 900 animals annually from across Virginia. The team also leads educational programming so folks from all walks of life can learn about the importance of our wild neighbors and native species. For more information, including ways to volunteer and a schedule of events with the center's animal ambassadors, visit rockfishwildlifesanctuary.org. Well, as I mentioned just a few moments ago, one of our principals, our Juliet, in our broadcast performance of the opera Romeo and Juliet by Gounod, was Bidu Sayal. She was a native of Brazil, and we're going to hear her now singing the music of her countryman, Antonio Carlos Comas. Although he was Brazilian born, he was trained and made his career in Europe, in particular in Italy. His operas that he composed are very much in the style of Verdi, who was dominated the late 19th century in Italian opera, as you know. But so we're going to hear Bidu Sayal singing music of Gomez, this is her countryman, from his opera Il Guarani. Il Guarani's kind of fallen out of the repertoire. I've only seen it once on stage, that's been many years ago. But we'll hear her singing from that opera, Gentile di Cuore, Gentleness of Heart. The orchestra, the RCA Victor Brasiliana, is conducted by Armando Giannetti. So, singing the music of her countryman, Il Guarani, Bidu Sayal.

Miru Sayal, Brazilian lyric soprano, as you heard, singing the music of her countryman, Antonio Carlos Gomes, from his opera Il Guarani. We heard Gentile di Cuore. That recording was made in 1935. You're listening to the Sunday Opera Matinee. I'm Tim Snyder. We've been listening to French opera today. Hope you're enjoying it. I certainly have been enjoying presenting it to you. So, in that vein, we'll continue with more French opera and also the music of Charles Gounod. We heard his Romeo and Juliet earlier. There was a time, if you heard a Gounod opera, it always was Faust. For many, many years, it was the most popular opera, most frequently performed at the Metropolitan Opera and at La Scala. But Faust's popularity has diminished, has waned, shall we say, whereas that of his Romeo and Juliet has waxed. But let's still like Faust, and here is an aria that probably you will recognize, tenor aria, Salut de Mère Faste Pure, sung here by Richard Leach. The orchestra of the capital of Toulouse, conducted by Michel Plasson, and this is a more contemporary recording. This from 1991. This is the music of Gounod, this time from Faust, and the voice is that of Richard Leach.

Richard Leitch singing Salut de mes chastes pures, aria from Faust, by music by Charles Gounod, again, tenor Richard Leitch. You're listening to the Sunday Opera Matinee on WTJU. Glad you could join us today. We're going to continue, hear another aria from Faust by Charles Gounod, and we're going to hear singing a singer somewhat in the style of Bidou Sayal, and that is Victoria de Los Angeles, and she'll be singing I Laugh. And this is from Faust, again, Victoria de Los Angeles, recording from 1958.

0: Victoria de los Angeles singing Marguerite's aria from Faust, music by Charles Gounod. You're listening to WTJU. I'm Tim Snyder. I've got just enough time to present an encore presentation of the duet from Romeo and Juliet, sung by Bidu Sayal and Jussi Björling, this time from San Francisco in 1951. Have a great evening, everybody, and a wonderful week. I'm Tim Snyder. You're listening to WTJU. Bye-bye.
1: Miss Sayal will now be joined by Jussi Björling here on the stage of San Francisco's War Memorial Opera House, where they will assume the roles of the eternal lovers Romeo and Juliet. They will sing the beautiful Act 4 duet de chambre, Va, je t'ai pardonné, by Charles Gounod.

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1: 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I'm Benjamin Rowe.
2: The Brahms Quartet is one of the great works in the chamber music literature. One of the most romantic, passionate, lyrical pieces. And in the last movement, he says to play like a gypsy.
1: Four performers on stage, sometimes in conversation, other times in conflict, and invariably a creative challenge for the composer. On this episode, it's Quartetto, a survey of the sounds of string quartets and other foursomes captured in concert on the Heifetz stage, capped off by this performance of the Brahms Piano Quartet in G minor, featuring Heifetz Institute founder Daniel Heifetz and the late great cellist Lynn Harrell. It's the Quartetto Hour, and it's just ahead on Heifetz On Air. Johann Sebastian Bach never wrote a string quartet, but he wrote plenty of music for four voices. So it was only natural that Heifetz artistic director Nicholas Kitchen would bend Bach into quartet shape for his Borromeo Quartet to play.

The prelude number 18 in G-sharp minor from book 2 of the Well-Tempered Clavier by Johann Sebastian Bach, arranged for the Borromeo String Quartet to play by its even-tempered leader, Nicholas Kitchen. There's more quartet music on the way. Welcome to Heifetz On Air, bringing you sounds and stories from the students and faculty from the Heifetz International Music Institute in Stanton, Virginia. I'm your host, Benjamin Rowe, coming to you via WTJU, the radio voice of the University of Virginia. At the Heifetz Institute, you could say that four is the core of our summertime operation. Everything is structured on a multiple of four. Our senior division boasts 64 students, made up of 32 violinists, 16 violists, and 16 cellists. And that's enough for 16 separate string quartets. Why? Well, we call the Institute a place for solo and chamber music study. And when it comes to chamber music, it doesn't get much better than a Beethoven string quartet. Let's take our seats now in the iconic Blackfriars Playhouse at the American Shakespeare Center.

That's a performance of the opening movement of the String Quartet No. 7 in F major, the first of his three game-changing Razumovsky quartets. We're calling this episode of Hype It's On Air Quartetto, celebrating not only the sounds of the string quartet, but also some less standard instrumental foursomes, including one with a decidedly hometown touch. You're listening to Hype It's On Air from WTJU and the Hype It's International Music Institute. The Adagio for Strings by Samuel Barber has been called our American elegy, the go-to piece, replete with its throbbing, mournful cascades of strings for moments of national crisis and mourning. But it wasn't always that way. The Adagio began life as the modest, contemplative second movement of Barber's 1936 string quartet, written when he was still in his mid-20s. Here's how Samuel Barber first imagined his Adagio. We're at a Hype It's On Tour performance featuring violinists Rachel Ellen Wong and Daniel Eisenstadt, violist Matt Cohen, and cellist Claire Bradford. Here on Hype It's On Air.

Before it became a global soundtrack of sadness, it was simply the slow movement of a string quartet by a promising young American composer. That was the Adagio, second movement of the 1936 String Quartet by Samuel Barber, later to be arranged for string orchestra and premiered by Arturo Toscanini and the NBC Symphony to instant and lasting fame. You can go deeper into the backstory of Barber's Adagio and the storied hometown history behind the unusual instrument in our next performance. It's all on our web companion to this episode. Go to heifetz.institute/heifetzonair. I'm Benjamin Rowe, and this episode is called Quartetto, featuring works written for four voices and not necessarily all string instruments. This next performance features a string trio joined by a harmonium, sometimes called a parlor or pump organ, in a set of bagatelles by Antonín Dvořák.

That's a little slice of Stanton, Virginia history, home of the Heifetz Institute. Three movements from Dvorak's charming Bagatelles for string trio and harmonium, featuring a restored 1915 harmonium from the Stanton, Virginia-based Putnam Organ Company, once one of the nation's foremost manufacturers of parlor organs. Guest organist Florence Jowers handled the harmonium keys alongside violinists Yezu Wu and Julia Angelov and cellist Coleman Itzkoff. You can see that instrument for yourself in our video playlist for this episode. You can find it on our Heifetz.institute/HeifetzOnAir website or by visiting our YouTube channel. In just a moment, a more conventional keyboard quartet with a famously unconventional guest artist. I'm Benjamin Rowe, and this is Heifetz On Air from WTJU and the Heifetz International Music Institute.

This is Heifetz on Air. I'm Benjamin Rowe. Those who delight in the music and never failing to find refreshment in it, who rejoice in their gift, those are the musicians who have lasted, whose way has been lit by this special lantern of our art. Those are the words of the late internationally renowned cellist Lynn Harrell, who on one memorable occasion lit up the stage of the Heifetz Institute by joining in on this incandescent performance of a piano quartet in G minor by Johannes Brahms. He joined pianist Dina Weinstein, violist Katharina Longhi, and Heifetz Institute founder and violinist Daniel Heifetz on stage at the Blackfriars Playhouse at the American Shakespeare Center.

0: The final two movements of the piano quartet in G minor by Johannes Brahms. Daniel Heifetz violin, Katharina Longhi viola, Lynn Harrell cello, and Dina Weinstein piano. In concert at the Blackfriars Playhouse of the American Shakespeare Center here in Stanton, Virginia. Check out our website, heifetz.institute/heifetzonair, to read the tribute by Daniel Heifetz to his cellist colleague and to see the complete video of that performance with Lynn Harrell. Our program is a production of WTJU, the radio voice of the University of Virginia, online at WTJU.net, and the Heifetz International Music Institute. I'm Benjamin Rowe. 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
8: 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I am your host, Penelope, and this is Just a Few Friends. We're going to start off this evening with a work by Johannes Brahms. We're going to start off with a work by Johann Sebastian Bach. There we go. And this is one of his works for the piano. It is the overture in the French style, BWV 831. And we will listen to pianist Glenn Gould performing this work of Johann Sebastian Bach.

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0: 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Our next work this evening is by Franz Schubert. This is his string quartet in E-flat major, number 10, Deutschen number 87. We'll be listening to the Brandes Quartet performing this work by Franz Schubert.

We just listened to Franz Schubert's String Quartet number 10 in E flat major, Deutsche number 87. That was performed by the Brandes Quartet.

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1: 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This is his piano sonata in E-flat major, Kirkpatrick number 20. And we will be listening to Ivo Bogorelic performing this work of Scarlatti.